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got a friend, and he is my strength. 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

before we leave this place, I mean, we've only got this for one night. We might as well make the most of it, you know what I'm saying? We've got to dance. We just got to let go. I don't know, maybe it's been a while since you let yourself go and just danced a little. But I feel like we all got it going. Just something, even if it's just a shoulder. A leg. Come here, brother. Come here, come on. Come on. You got joy written all over your face, so I need you to get up here. Here's the deal.

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1: Did you just hear that? Yeah, that's the sound of electric guitars turned all the way up. 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

We had written a song for our dads, and my dad, who was struggling with cancer, and he passed in July of this year. And the Lord was reminding me through it all that my declarations, my words have meaning, and that when you declare things into the atmosphere, you can walk into it. And though my dad's body was weakening, he listened to the song over and over again. And the peace would fall in the room. We don't realize the power of our words when we're connected to heaven, what they can do in an atmosphere when you walk into a room. And I want that to be established here tonight when we sing this song. Songs are powerful. And they're powerful tools in any situation for you to be able to speak peace to any situation, or speak life or hope or joy. And it will be because you've commanded it to be. And whether you've got people that are sick and hurting, or you've got those that are living, it can be applied in every situation, that the kingdom of God can be manifest through our words. Power of life and death is in our tongue. So choose life. We choose life.

that we know the battle is his. But oftentimes, we don't actually give it over to him. And so many of us in this place right now have been carrying weight, have been carrying battles, fighting battles that you were never meant to carry, that you were never meant to fight. The truth is, you're just not strong enough by yourself. But Jesus said, let me have it. Because my yoke is easy and my burden is light. So in this moment, would you just release whatever you've been fighting with? Would you release it to the Lord? Your enemy is so weak. He is so powerless over you that when you open your mouth and you say the name of Jesus, he runs. When you open your mouth and you sing his praise, he flees. So let's just take a moment. You and the Lord.

God, would you heal every broken place right now? God, would you heal them in Jesus' name? Every person, God, who's tired, who's weary, God, would you just give them rest right now, God? God, for every single mother who's just been putting it down every single day, God, just working at home and abroad. God, would you just love on them? God, would you give them rest right now? Would you give them strength right now, God? God, for every anxious mind, every weary soul, Lord Jesus, would you bring rest to their being right now, Jesus? God, right now, Jesus, right now. God, for those who are listening who have cancer, they're hooked up to an IV right now, God, would you heal them in the name of Jesus? Would cancer be gone in the name of Jesus? In the name

0: Chapter 10.
1: Jesus called his 12 followers together and gave them authority to drive out evil spirits and to heal every kind of disease and sickness. These are the names of the 12 apostles: Simon, also called Peter, and his brother Andrew, James, son of Zebedee, and his brother John, Philip and Bartholomew, Thomas and Matthew the tax collector, James, son of Alphaeus, and Thaddeus, Simon the Zealot, and Judas Iscariot, who turned against Jesus. Jesus sent out these 12 men with the following order: Don't go to the non-Jewish people or to any town where the Samaritans live, but go to the people of Israel, who are like lost sheep. When you go, preach this: The kingdom of heaven is near. Heal the sick, raise the dead to life again, heal those who have skin diseases, and force demons out of people. I give you these powers freely, so help other people freely. Don't carry any money with you, gold or silver or copper. Don't carry a bag or extra clothes or sandals or a walking stick. Workers should be given what they need. When you enter a city or town, find some worthy person there and stay in that home until you leave. When you enter that home, say, "Peace be with you." If the people there welcome you, let your peace stay there. But if they don't welcome you, take back the peace you wished for them. And if a home or town refuses to welcome you or listen to you, leave that place and shake its dust off your feet. I tell you the truth, on the judgment day, it will be better for the towns of Sodom and Gomorrah than for the people of that town.
2: Listen, I am sending you out like sheep among wolves, so be as smart as snakes and as innocent as doves. Be careful of people, because they will arrest you and take you to court and whip you in their synagogues. Because of me, you will be taken to stand before governors and kings, and you will tell them and the non-Jewish people about me. When you are arrested, don't worry about what to say or how to say it. At that time, you will be given the things to say. It will not really be you speaking, but the Spirit of your Father speaking through you. Brothers will give their own brothers to be killed, and fathers will give their own children to be killed. Children will fight against their own parents and have them put to death. All people will hate you because you follow me, but those people who keep their faith until the end will be saved. When you are treated badly in one city, run to another city. I tell you the truth, you will not finish going through all the cities of Israel before the Son of Man comes. A student is not better than his teacher, and a servant is not better than his master. A student should be satisfied to become like his teacher. A servant should be satisfied to become like his master. If the head of the family is called Beelzebul, then the other members of the family will be called worse names.
3: So don't be afraid of those people, because everything that is hidden will be shown. Everything that is secret will be made known. I tell you these things in the dark, but I want you to tell them in the light. What you hear whispered in your ear, you should shout from the housetops. Don't be afraid of people who can kill the body, but cannot kill the soul. The only one you should fear is the one who can destroy the soul and the body in hell. Two sparrows cost only a penny, but not even one of them can die without your Father's knowing it. God even knows how many hairs are on your head, so don't be afraid. You are worth much more than many sparrows.
4: All those who stand before others and say they believe in me, I will say before my Father in heaven that they belong to me. But all who stand before others and say they do not believe in me, I will say before my Father in heaven that they do not belong to me. Don't think that I came to bring peace to the earth. I did not come to bring peace, but a sword. I have come so that a son will be against his father, a daughter will be against her mother, a daughter-in-law will be against her mother-in-law. A person's enemies will be members of his own family. Those who love their father or mother more than they love me are not worthy to be my followers. Those who love their son or daughter more than they love me are not worthy to be my followers. Whoever is not willing to carry the cross and follow me is not worthy of me. Those who try to hold on to their lives will give up true life. Those who give up their lives for me will hold on to true life. Whoever accepts you also accepts me. And whoever accepts me also accepts the one who sent me. Whoever meets a prophet and accepts him will receive the reward of a prophet. And whoever accepts a good person because that person is good will receive the reward of a good person. Those who give one of these little ones a cup of cold water because they are my followers will truly get their reward.
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1: After Jesus finished telling these things to his 12 followers, he left there and went to the towns in Galilee to teach and preach. John the Baptist was in prison, but he heard about what Christ was doing. So John sent some of his followers to Jesus. They asked him, "Are you the one who is to come, or should we wait for someone else?" Jesus answered them, "Go tell John what you hear and see. The blind can see, the crippled can walk, and people with skin diseases are healed. The deaf can hear, the dead are raised to life, and the good news is preached to the poor. Those who do not stumble in their faith because of me are blessed." As John's followers were leaving, Jesus began talking to the people about John. Jesus said, "What did you go out into the desert to see? A reed blown by the wind? What did you go out to see? A man dressed in fine clothes? No, those who wear fine clothes live in king's palaces. So why did you go out? To see a prophet? Yes, and I tell you, John is more than a prophet. This was written about him: I will send my messenger ahead of you, who will prepare the way for you. I tell you the truth, John the Baptist is greater than any other person ever born. But even the least important person in the kingdom of heaven is greater than John. Since the time John the Baptist came until now, the kingdom of heaven has been going forward in strength, and people have been trying to take it by force. All the prophets and the law of Moses told about what would happen until the time John came. And if you will believe what they said, you will believe that John is Elijah, whom they said would come. You people who can hear me, listen. What can I say about the people of this time? What are they like? They are like children sitting in the marketplace who call out to each other. We played music for you, but you did not dance. We sang a sad song, but you did not cry. John came and did not eat or drink like other people, so people say he has a demon. The Son of Man came, eating and drinking, and people say, look at him, he eats too much and drinks too much wine, and he is a friend of tax collectors and sinners. But wisdom is proved to be right by what it does."
2: Then Jesus criticized the cities where he did most of his miracles because the people did not change their lives and stop sinning. He said, "How terrible for you, Chorazin. How terrible for you, Bethsaida. If the same miracles I did in you had happened in Tyre and Sidon, those people would have changed their lives a long time ago. They would have worn rough cloth and put ashes on themselves to show they had changed. But I tell you, on the judgment day, it will be better for Tyre and Sidon than for you. And you, Capernaum, will you be lifted up to heaven? No, you will be thrown down to the depths. If the miracles I did in you had happened in Sodom, its people would have stopped sinning and it would still be a city today. But I tell you, on the judgment day, it will be better for Sodom than for you." At that time, Jesus said, "I praise you, Father, Lord of heaven and earth, because you have hidden these things from the people who are wise and smart, but you have shown them to those who are like little children. Yes, Father, this is what you really wanted. My Father has given me all things. No one knows the Son except the Father, and no one knows the Father except the Son and those whom the Son chooses to tell. Come to me, all of you who are tired and have heavy loads, and I will give you rest. Accept my teachings and learn from me, because I am gentle and humble in spirit, and you will find rest for your lives. The teaching that I ask you to accept is easy. The load I give you to carry is light."
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0: Chapter 11.
1: After Jesus finished telling these things to his 12 followers, he left there and went to the towns in Galilee to teach and preach. John the Baptist was in prison, but he heard about what Christ was doing. So John sent some of his followers to Jesus. They asked him, "Are you the one who is to come, or should we wait for someone else?" Jesus answered them, "Go tell John what you hear and see. The blind can see, the crippled can walk, and people with skin diseases are healed. The deaf can hear, the dead are raised to life, and the good news is preached to the poor. Those who do not stumble in their faith because of me are blessed." As John's followers were leaving, Jesus began talking to the people about John. Jesus said, "What did you go out into the desert to see? A reed blown by the wind? What did you go out to see? A man dressed in fine clothes? No, those who wear fine clothes live in king's palaces. So why did you go out? To see a prophet? Yes, and I tell you, John is more than a prophet. This was written about him: I will send my messenger ahead of you, who will prepare the way for you. I tell you the truth, John the Baptist is greater than any other person ever born. But even the least important person in the kingdom of heaven is greater than John. Since the time John the Baptist came until now, the kingdom of heaven has been going forward in strength, and people have been trying to take it by force. All the prophets and the law of Moses told about what would happen until the time John came. And if you will believe what they said, you will believe that John is Elijah, whom they said would come. You people who can hear me, listen. What can I say about the people of this time? What are they like? They are like children sitting in the marketplace who call out to each other. We played music for you, but you did not dance. We sang a sad song, but you did not cry. John came and did not eat or drink like other people, so people say he has a demon. The Son of Man came, eating and drinking, and people say, look at him, he eats too much and drinks too much wine, and he is a friend of tax collectors and sinners. But wisdom is proved to be right by what it does."
2: Then Jesus criticized the cities where he did most of his miracles because the people did not change their lives and stop sinning. He said, "How terrible for you, Chorazin. How terrible for you, Bethsaida. If the same miracles I did in you had happened in Tyre and Sidon, those people would have changed their lives a long time ago. They would have worn rough cloth and put ashes on themselves to show they had changed. But I tell you, on the judgment day, it will be better for Tyre and Sidon than for you. And you, Capernaum, will you be lifted up to heaven? No, you will be thrown down to the depths. If the miracles I did in you had happened in Sodom, its people would have stopped sinning and it would still be a city today. But I tell you, on the judgment day, it will be better for Sodom than for you." At that time, Jesus said, "I praise you, Father, Lord of heaven and earth, because you have hidden these things from the people who are wise and smart, but you have shown them to those who are like little children. Yes, Father, this is what you really wanted. My Father has given me all things. No one knows the Son except the Father, and no one knows the Father except the Son and those whom the Son chooses to tell. Come to me, all of you who are tired and have heavy loads, and I will give you rest. Accept my teachings and learn from me, because I am gentle and humble in spirit, and you will find rest for your lives. The teaching that I ask you to accept is easy. The load I give you to carry is light."
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Did you just hear that? 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
1: Yeah. We the remnant. 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

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A new

Good Tuesday morning. How are you this morning? I am so darn excited. Let me just tell you, praise the Lord. God is good, but God, I'm thankful. I am just, wow. Thank you for Shane, for pushing through. Thank you for not giving up. Thank you for Flash Technology. It is done. It is done. And we have lights. Woo, what a couple weeks. I mean, you know, there's requirements when you have a tower. And one of the requirements of having a tower is the lights work. And 2 weeks ago, a little over 2 weeks ago, 15 days ago, Terry sent me a message that there was something going on with the tower lights. Now, I had seen them the morning before, and so that was just weird. And it wasn't just part of the lights. It was the whole tower was black. And so Shane came in and tried to diagnose and all that, but it was the weekend, and so you have to wait till Monday morning. Emergency number does not mean emergency number. And they suggested doing all these different things. Nothing was working. It just wasn't triggering. And there had been oil everywhere, so we weren't sure. We knew something blew, but we weren't sure if it damaged everything, what. And so they did a lot of troubleshooting. They said, well, we can't really go any farther until we have this one part in because it's not triggering, I guess, is the best way to put it in English. Girl English. This is girl English. And so we ordered the part. Of course, we had problems getting the part because of employee drama. So waited. Still didn't get it. Get a tracking number. Three different places, you know, three different times it's going to come. Worst scenario, Monday night. Okay. Comes over the weekend. Thank you, Jesus. Part gets here. Of course, can't do anything because, again, we needed to talk to them at the same time. So Chloe and I came up with a little, you know, thing outside to try to keep Shane a little bit cooler because it's so hot at the bottom of the tower working in the heat. That got blown all apart during the storm this weekend. Tim and I came in. We fixed it all back up. Praise the Lord. The part came in. Praise the Lord. Shane came in. Praise the Lord. Still Sunday wasn't good. And I don't mean it wasn't good. The part went in. We thought we had a light. I could not see the light. Came by Sunday night, nothing. He came in yesterday morning, troubleshooting again, Flash Technology back and forth, still not working, but God. Let me just tell you, but God. They did something else, something to do with wiring. You know, I was not out there because I don't like to stand over Shane. Not that I could stand over Shane, he's 6 foot something, but you know what I mean. And yes, we think we have it. So we had the white light going. And so thankful. Started getting phone calls and texts. Thank you, everybody that watches our tower and lets me know. I appreciate you. So I came in last night, and I was so darn excited to get here. I came in when you really couldn't see that good, but I wanted to see. And I'm zooming in, and I see the lights, and I just praise the Lord. I am so thankful. Thankful. We have lights. And so then I went home. I think I got the best night's sleep ever. The best night's sleep ever. I normally get up in the middle of the night and take my hormones and then go back to sleep because they make me nauseous, and didn't even do that. I just slept hard. Got up this morning, getting ready for work. A good day ahead. I got a big Zoom meeting this morning. I got my granddaughters today. Got a lot going on today. And I come around the corner. Now, I thought I saw it from a distance, but you know, it's just been weird these last few weeks. So I'm not going to lie to you. Came around the corner and the peace of the Lord. We have lights. It's all working. I'm so thankful. So thankful. August has been a month. I'm not going to tell you it has not been a month. It's been a stretch month. It has been a month that

attitudes, things broken, things needing major work, things that we didn't expect. And I know you don't expect something to break. So when I say that, I don't want you to think, well, how do you, not, you know, things break, Shell. I get that. It's just everything was breaking. Everything was going. We had computer major problems. We had software issues. We had, you name it. It seemed like it just kept piling on and piling on and piling on. But I kept showing up. You know, God always pushes me and says, show up and I'll do the rest. Show up and I'll do the rest. And so I kept showing up and he'll do the rest. And so I am so happy to say on August 25th, we can look back at the month of August and say, but God, but God, but God. He did it. He did it. Shane, thank you. Thank you. Thank you. Shout out to Shane. If you see Shane, buy him lunch. Let me just tell you, buy the man lunch, because he, I think every day has had to hear something from me about craziness, about the things. And, you know, he just comes in here and he's just so quiet and he just takes care of it. And so I'm just so appreciative. Shout out to my husband, who has had to deal with me this whole month and come up with ideas and, you know, continue to hold me up and support me and all that. And so, yes, the tower lights, it costs money. And it is such a reasonable amount of money. I cannot believe how thankful. $500. And we are back in business with lights. So I don't have to do like a fundraiser or anything. I know somebody wants to donate the $500. I just know they'll say, hey, Shelly, let me just cover the lights. So yeah, if you want to just cover the lights, 500 of these will cover the lights. 1508 State Avenue, Holly Hill. You can come on by, you can put it through the mail drop, you can snail mail it in, you can Venmo, cash at me, Apple Pay me, whatever me. Go to our website, wapn.net. Wow. Wow. You know, we were looking at the motherboard, which if that was it, we're talking thousands and thousands of dollars to repair. But God, but God, but God, I am so thankful. So thankful. And, you know, like I said, I've been stretched this month. I've been, like, really questioning a lot of things this month. And, you know, that's the attack. That is the devil. And the devil is a liar. So, you know. But I made it through. And I look back. And every single thing that happened in the month of August, and y'all don't even know everything that happened, God was in it. He was in every single bit of it. No matter what, he was there. He was encouraging. He was holding me up. He was strengthening me. He was giving us ideas, you know, and that's a big chunk of everything. Like even when the automation system, we don't know why it did this weird thing a couple weeks ago. It just decided to play whatever the heck it wanted to play one day. There was no rhyme, no reason. I spent 4 hours investigating it and there was no rhyme, no reason. And I know that it was God. I know that was God teaching me some other things, doing some other things, proving that, you know, the software that we have is the best software for what we need it for. And so you have to just go, okay, God, I hear you loud and clear. And then we had, you know, it wasn't coding right. Oh my goodness, you know, and the things I did not, y'all are going to laugh. I have a different car than I had a year ago. So I have a different car. And I didn't think I had the coding thing in my car. I get in my car one day and it's telling me the name of the song. And I just had to laugh. I actually had to pull over and take a video of it. If you know, I take pictures of everything in video because I want a visual of what's going on. And I pull over and I'm taking a video of this. I'm going, and then I sent it to Shay. I said, I didn't even know my SUV had that. But God, but God, but God. He has really, really showed up and showed out this last month for us, even though in the natural, in the flesh, in the earth, in the whatever you want to call it, it seems like we've just totally been under attack. And I'm not saying we haven't totally been under attack, but what I'm saying is it seemed impossible, but with God, all things are possible. So here we are, 25 days of this month into it. We had a couple days last month when the AC was starting to go and stuff, but the reality really started 25 days ago of everything. We were able to raise the money for the new AC system in the wall.
Thank you, thank you, thank you, thank you. The wall has been done. The AC is up and running. It's ice cold in here, and it's not finished. It's not that just because of the labor, you know, we can't get it finished yet. It will be done. It's just 110 degrees standing out there trying to finish it. We are, you know, more done than not. The automation system has been upgraded, rebooted, redownloaded, whatever it needed to be done to it, and runs smoothly. Thank you, Jesus. The encoder, whatever was going on with the encoder, we're coding. Not that I actually know what all that stuff means, but hey, the tower lights, we're done. We are bright, shiny, switching back and forth to day and night. Thank you, Jesus. And I'm going into a Zoom meeting in a few minutes. I don't even know how to do the Zoom stuff. I'm not going to lie to you. Usually Crystal would set up the Zoom stuff or Yvonne would set up the Zoom stuff. So pray for me that I can set it up and get it done. But God. I just am sitting here in awe of what God has done. He keeps doing it and doing it and doing it and doing it. And so I'm thankful. And the process of going through all this has strengthened me. You know, like last night when I was driving here to see it, and I couldn't really see it the way I, you know, because you're trying to drive, you got to keep your eyes on the road, and I couldn't really see it. And so I pulled up in the parking lot, and it wasn't dark yet. I'm not going to lie to you. I was over getting here early, and all of a sudden I'm zooming in, and whew, yeah, that's what I felt like. I just felt like all the breath come out of me and goes, thank you, Lord. Thank you, Lord. So thank you, everybody, for your texts, your calls, your prayers, your dollars, your finances, your prayers, your encouragement, your ice cold cokes, your my favorite cookies. Yeah. Thank you. Thank you for understanding. Thank you for believing in WAPN. Thank you for helping us. Thank you for encouraging us. Thank you for being there for us. We love this community. We love this community. And even through all of this month, we've kept going. We've kept showing up. We've kept participating. We've kept whatever we could do. And we made it. We made it through it all. And God is just so gracious and so good. And I just wanted to thank each and every one of you. Shout out to Shane. Shout out to Flash Technology. Shout out to my husband for wisdom and direction and guidance. Thank you for my daughter who was helping, you know, Tim put in, you know, the AC when we had a problem. Thank you for Jeff that's come by. Thank you for the new AC. Thank you for the new wall. Thank you. I just don't know how much more I can thank you than it seems so, like, not a big enough word, but thank you for believing in WAPN and standing with WAPN. And you know, we're going into our 41 years, September 26th. And what a thank you for 41 years of WAPN and being in the community and all. So I'm going to stop blabbering. I've got to get ready for my Zoom meeting and figure out how I'm going to do that. But I just wanted to say thank you and thank you for your prayers. So here's my favor. Don't sit back and be passive. You've got to hold your head up high and know that God wants you to be favored. He wants to shine above your circumstances. And it is shining today, just let me tell you. It is Tuesday, August 25th, 2026. The weather, 89 today. We broke the 90 point with a low of 76. Madison, 87 with a low of 75. If it's your birthday today, happy, happy birthday, Kim and Andrea and Michelle and Tara and Kelly and everybody else celebrating a birthday, anniversary, whatever you're celebrating, celebrating the tower lights, woohoo, whatever you're celebrating. Today is National Banana Split Day. That sounds really good right now. Mm-hmm, it does. I know I'm a foodie. What can I say? You know, I'm doing Lord, I Trust You. And today is Lord, I Trust You with WAPN 91.5 FM. And I thank every single one of you for praying for me. We all have a wonderful, great day. Pray for me in my next meeting, and that it's going to be an awesome day. God bless you.

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1: I want to read a scripture to you because I want you to understand this going in. Philippians chapter 3, verse 12, Paul says, "Not that I have already obtained this, or am already perfect, but I press on my own, because Christ has made me his own." The message today is something that I hope will hit you where you live, because worry and despair and anxiety cost more money to people than any other disease around. They got a pill for every type. Now, my mother was a little sweet Cajun lady, 4'11". She would wring her hands and talk about something happening, and I'd say, "Mother, you know worrying's a sin." And she'd say to me, "I'm not worried, I'm just deeply concerned." Concern is just worry all dressed up. We can use words any way you want. We are not to live a life of anxiety. We're not to live a life of anxiousness and worry. And Jesus, in his opening message to everyone, he made that plain. Now, there are two spectrums of philosophical thought today, all right? One of them is my old buddy from the 60s. Let's bring up our friend. Who remembers Alfred E. Newman? Oh, come on. Don't come out of the closet. Listen, I had stacks of Mad magazine. I loved it. They've tried to bring it back, but it's just not good. This guy had a wonderful philosophy. It was simply this: what, me worry? And you could tell from his face, Alfred didn't worry. Well, there's another side, another spectrum, and we bring up our friends from Hee Haw. Here is this crane. And their whole chain of thought is gloom, despair, and agony on me. If it weren't for bad luck, I'd have no luck at all. So those are the two. And they may not look like Alfred and this likely bunch of people, but that's basically where people are. People don't have a filter to be concerned about anything in life. And then others are worried about everything in life. And today, we're going to talk about that. We're going to read today's passage of scriptures from Matthew chapter 6. We're looking at the end of this chapter, verses 25 to 34. He's saying, therefore, and we'll get back to what he is saying therefore for in just a moment. I tell you, don't worry about your life. Let's all say that together. Ready? Don't worry about your life, okay? Do not worry about what you eat or drink, or your body, what you will wear. Now, let me make a, statement here. This may sound weird to you, but you got to understand in the time and the place it was written, those were the major concerns. Because people were, listen, there's poverty, and then that's where the poverty was at this time. People literally had nothing. So it was a day-to-day, time-to-time, am I going to eat? Am I going to have any water to drink? Am I going to have anything to put on? So think about those today as the necessities of life. All right, is not life more than food, the body more than clothes? Look at the birds of the air. They do not sow or reap or store in barns, and yet your heavenly Father feeds them. Are you not much more valuable than they? Think about it. Think about the next time you wring your hands about anything, the birds of the air are taken care of. Are you more valuable than the birds of the air? Maybe not in this world, in this society, in this crazy thought, but you are in the eyes of God, okay? Can any of you worry, add a single hour to your life? Doctors tell you if you worry, you subtract hours to your life, okay? And why do you worry about clothes? See how the flowers of the field grow. I think this Friday night, ladies gathered here, and the theme was wildflowers. I think it was. How many of you rode the bull? Anybody? I was worried about y'all. Sonia, I thought maybe out of everybody, you'd be the one. But I prayed for y'all. All right. They don't labor or spin. Yet I tell you that not even Solomon in all his splendor was dressed like one of these. If that is how God clothes the grass of the field, which is here today and tomorrow is thrown into the fire, will he not much more clothe you, O you of little faith? So, do not worry, saying, what am I eating? What I'll drink? What will I wear? For the pagans run after all these things, and your heavenly Father knows that you need them. But seek first his kingdom and his righteousness, and all of these things will be given to you as well. Therefore, do not worry about tomorrow, for tomorrow will have enough worry about itself. Each day has enough trouble of its own. Seek first the kingdom of heaven, the residence of our God. Turn your eyes on Jesus. Look bold in his beautiful face, and the cares of this world, they'll slowly dim in the light of his grace. Jesus, in introducing his kingdom, he's talking about attitudes. In chapter 6, verse 19 to 24, Jesus focused on the attitude of luxury, unnecessary possessions, people store and stockpile. You remember last week he said, store not on this earth for rust, decay, and thieves, but let your treasure be in heaven, a heavenly type. And it was written to the rich because that was the pursuit of their life. Who has more stuff in life? In this passage of scripture, again, we're looking at the necessities of life. It's what people need to sustain life. I've traveled and been in these places where if they had something to eat, it was by the grace of God. And they lived their life in that way. So you need to understand that the first passage is directed towards the rich, the second passage towards the poor. Now, being rich or poor, believe it or not, has its own problems. You may not think so, but it does. To the rich, people who have a lot, and as let me say again, as I said last week, it is not a sin to be prosperous. It's not a sin to have stuff. It's not a sin to have a lot of money. In fact, God gave the gift to people of making money, and in that gift that he gave them, he gave them the gift of giving. They knew that they couldn't carry it with them. They knew that money is a tool that we use in this world. So it's not wrong. But there's a temptation to trust in your riches and possessions, to trust in that bank account, to trust in that stock. Many of you here already know from that fall that was once happened called the Great Depression, you can't trust that. But people tend to. They're tempted to be self-satisfied. I don't need God. I've got everything I need. And you remember the rich fool that tore down his barn and built bigger barns and said, now I've got stuff for the rest of his life. And the rest of his life was that evening. But you see, the poor have their temptations. The poor have the temptation to doubt God's provision. And in doubting God's provision, you're doubting the scripture. You're tempted to worry and fear in the false insecurity of your poverty, thinking God doesn't care. There's not anyone out there. Now, I'm going to go ahead and make a statement, okay? So you who like to write emails, it's cliff.smith@tomoka.cc. But there is a disease that is in this country. It's called the disease of socialism. This is not a political statement. It is not a political statement. It is a statement because the Word of God says, you shall have no other gods before me. And yet there is an evil creeping in this world that says the government is God and the government will take care of your every need. I have been in most every socialist country, and there is deeper poverty and deeper need there than any other place. And people are so disgusted, so distrustful, that it is hard for them to receive the gospel of Jesus Christ. Listen to me. Some people may think that this is an easy message to preach in the United States, and maybe hard in Ethiopia. In fact, I got that statement from a man when I had preached this message, walked up to me and said, preacher, I bet you can't preach that in other countries. Well, I got a statement for you for this. In fact, I've got a truth for you to know. Bring that truth up. I want y'all to see it, and I want you to understand it. Maybe I didn't give it to you. Here's the truth. If there's a place in the world that the truth of Scripture does not work, think about it. If there's a place in the world that the truth of Scripture doesn't work, then the Scripture doesn't work anywhere. Scripture is not geographical. And somehow we've got this idea that it'll work here, but it won't work there. That's philosophies. They'll work sometimes in some places with some people. The gospel of Jesus Christ can be preached to the world, and the world can put their whole life and stock into the truth of the Word of God. God's scripture is as strong in its promises to the people of Ethiopia as it is to the United States. Listen, anxious, what is that? Well, anxious is full of mental stress. I mean, you're just thinking all the time. It's uneasiness because of a fear or danger or misfortune. You're greatly worried. You're apprehensive about anything. You really don't have a time when you just can put your mind and body. Worry is like a first cousin. You torment yourself with disturbing thoughts. And here's what you're anxious over. Here's what you're worrying about. Things that have not come to pass most often. Now you say, well, I got some bad news from my doctor. Well, that's a doctor's opinion, and that's good because now he's told you something. But see, here's the thing you don't understand. That's as far as you see. What he said, the paper, the wording on a piece of paper, God has already known what's taking place. We have a gospel in our mind that thinks when something happens to us that we didn't know about, God didn't know about it either. Guess what, folks? He's way ahead of us. He already knows. The scripture says he knows the thought before you say the thought. He knows what's going on. He knows what's going to take you by surprise. But the scripture is saying to you, instead of beginning to worry about things you don't know, trust God. Trust him with it. Listen, no scripture says you're going to get out of this life without bumps and bruises and scratches. This life is nasty. This life can be fearful. This life is full of challenges. Jesus said, thank God I am the illustration because I've overcome all of them. Oh, if we get to heaven, we're going to see nail prints in his hands and his feet and the sword in his side. Even our master didn't get out with the scrapes and the bruises, but he overcame. He won. And that is the issue of life. Everything that we face, God is already there. He already knows it. He already has it worked out. And we have a promise that even though it might not work out like we want or what we want it to be, but it's going to be the very best thing that could happen to us. And he will have proof of that in this life or the life to come. The issue today in the body of Christ is not what everybody is, we think about, we talk about bad music or bad preacher or this and that. We've all got our reasons why the church is strengthened. But I want to tell you something. Be careful how you talk about the body of Christ, because it is the body of Christ. Jesus Christ died to in order that that church become a body. And he said, you don't have to worry about being the, who's going to be the head. I am the head of the body of Christ. So I'm telling you, be careful when you start condemning. But I want you to know something. Until the body of Christ comes to grips with who God is and base your faith and trust on what the Word of God says and continually live life in the trust of the Savior, the Creator who formed you in your mother's womb, the God who has already experienced all things, the God that has said, I'll never leave you, I'll never forsake you, the God that said, follow me, because he's the only one going somewhere, until we move to the point that when we face adversity, when we face fear, we turn it over to God for one reason, not that we are super people, but that we have a God that goes beyond explanation, and God has said, you live in this world in my hands, and over 365 times in the Word of God, and the last I did the math, one time for every day of the year, he said, fear not. Amen. I looked that up in the Greek. Joe gave y'all a Greek word Sunday. I'm going to give you a Greek word. You know what fear not means in the Greek? Don't fear. It's simple. Stop it. Because when you fear something, now listen, I've gone through 4 bypasses. I got diabetes and sciatic nerve. I drag around like Igor. So I know what it is to have this stuff. But when you fear it, you're saying this evil is greater than God, and that is heresy. That's as much a heresy as these name it and claim it so-called preachers that are on TV. We need to be careful of the heresy that we live out, think out, and talk out about who our Lord is. David said, "Yea, though I walk through the valley of the shadow of death, I will fear no evil. I've got a rod and a staff." No. Your rod, your staff, they comfort me. Because the good shepherd is in the valley of the shadow of death. The great shepherd goes where his people are, his sheep are. Did you know that in a sheep pen enclosure, they don't have a gate on the front? At night, the shepherd leans in that gate and sleeps. And so anything that would get his flock has to come through the shepherd. Friends, the Word of God is not just the sweet by and by. God has given us words of truth to live every day of our life in the fear of the, in the shadow of death, in every obstacle we go through, because we may not like it, and I don't like a lot of things that I've gone through. But on the other side, I'm stronger and closer and more trustful to my master than I was when I went in. Very rarely do you learn anything about God from luxury, because we always tune our mind, somehow I did this. God has given me extraordinary brains, and I've accomplished all of this. Folks, the only thing that we truly accomplish at last is what's done through us in Christ. There's a place in the world the scripture won't work. The scripture won't work anywhere. I like the word "but" in verse 33. If you want a good Bible study, get you a concordance and look up every "but" in the Bible. Always, most often, great news. But God. Here is what we're seeing. Here's what we're experiencing. We cannot see the end of the road. We don't know what's happening. And then all of a sudden, but God. Here's what God said. And he is not discounting your needs. He is not discounting suffering. No, not at all. He's not like some of these psychological guys that try to convince you that the only problem you have is you didn't get chocolate chip cookies when you were a youth, and most often it's mama's fault. So it's not, they excuse away everything. But I'm going to tell you a little secret how they are. When I was in school, we had a guy with a PhD in psychology. And he had a habit. When he'd get to talking, he'd put his hands in his pocket and rattle his change. And we found out that his wife made him leave his change in his desk because she knew what was happening. And so being the wonderful people that we were in class, we wanted to help him. So when he would get to talking, somebody would put their hand in their pocket and jingle a change. And when we did that, it was a miracle. He would put his hand in his pocket and he would jiggle what was in his pocket. See, it was like, physician, heal yourself. I'm telling you about our Savior and his words. He's saying to you, if you want your life to be exactly the most rewarding life in the world. I'm not saying a life free of trouble. I'm not saying a life free of stress. I'm not saying it's free of anything. You live here, we got stuff. But Jesus said, if your priority, but God said, seek first. And this verse simply means seek the reign and rule of Christ in your life. You see, that's the kingdom of heaven. It's the submission. It's the reign and rule. It's the thing that when you get up in the morning, you, at times in your life, you've had goals. I need to get to work to provide for my family. I need to get to work safely. I need to get this. I need to do this. We have all lived by priorities in our life. But God is saying is when the priority of your life in any given day is that in every activity you're engaged in, you seek the reign and rule of our Lord Jesus Christ. And that simply means when he says, do not fear, do not be afraid, that's going to be the condition that we're in. Because there is nothing greater than our God. Nothing that you can put up that says will overcome. And you know how he proved that? He went against the greatest enemy of mankind and he died dead as a doornail, as we said. He was dead. And 3 days later, the stone was rolled away for one reason. He was already gone, but he wanted to show people, I'm not here. He has overcome it all. And he said that though you go through the valley of shadow of death, though you are deeply hurt and experiences and all of the evil the world has, you not overcome, not only that, but you overcome with a victory in your life, with a learning that strengthens you. If you simply begin each day seeking his reign, his rule in your life and all.
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2: Here's Carl from He Loves Even Me.

The end. Hey, there's no end when Jesus is your friend. Today I'm going to be reading some very important scriptures that we should hear that Paul wrote to us in Romans 13, starting with verse 8. Paul says, pay all your debts except the debt of love for others. Paul is always letting us Christians know to love others, especially our brothers and sisters in the Lord. Probably because we are not doing it, or we are having a hard time allowing the Spirit within us to have His way, and that is love, because that is who He is. We have the Spirit of love within us. Paul expresses it like this, just as Jesus has informed us, if you love your neighbor, you will fulfill all the requirements of God's law, for you can never finish paying your debt to love others as we are to forever love. For the commandments against adultery and murder and stealing and coveting and any other commandments are all summed up in this one commandment. Love your neighbor as yourself. Love does no wrong to anyone. So love satisfies all of God's requirements. Another reason for right living is that you know how late it is. Time is running out. Wake up, for the coming of our salvation is nearer now than we first believed. The night is almost gone. The day of salvation will soon be here. So don't live in darkness. Get rid of your evil deeds. Shed them like dirty clothes. Clothe yourselves with the armor of right living as those who live in the light. We should be decent and true in everything that we do so that everyone can approve of our behavior. Don't participate in wild parties and getting drunk or in adultery and immoral living or in fighting and jealousy. But let the Lord Jesus Christ take control of you and don't think of ways to indulge your evil desires. Accept Christians who are weak in faith and don't argue with them about what they think is right or wrong. For instance, one person believes it's all right to eat anything, but another believer who has a sensitive conscience will eat only vegetables. Those who think it is all right to eat anything must not look down on those who won't. And those who won't eat certain foods must not condemn those who do. For God has accepted them. Who are you? Who are you to condemn God's servants? They are responsible to the Lord. So let Him tell them whether they are right or wrong. The Lord's power will help them to do as they should. In the same way, some think that one day is more holy than another day, while others think that every day is alike. Each person should have a personal conviction about this matter. Those who have a special day for worshiping the Lord are trying to honor Him. Those who eat all kinds of food do so to honor the Lord, since they gave thanks to God before eating. And those who won't eat everything also want to please the Lord and give thanks to God for

We are not our own masters. When we live or when we die, while we live to please the Lord. And when we die, we go to be with the Lord. So in life and in death, we belong to the Lord. Christ died and rose again for this very purpose, so that he might be Lord of those who are alive and of those who have died. So why do you condemn another Christian? Why do you look down on another Christian? Remember, each of us will stand personally before the judgment seat of God, for the scriptures say, "As surely as I live, says the Lord, every knee will bow to me and every tongue will confess allegiance to God." Yes, each of us will have to give a personal account to God. So don't condemn each other anymore. I know and am perfectly sure of the authority of the Lord Jesus that no food in and of itself is wrong to eat. For the kingdom of God is not a matter of what we eat or drink, but of living a life of goodness and peace and joy in the Holy Spirit. If you serve Christ with this attitude, you will please God. And other people will approve of you too. So then let us aim for the harmony in the church and try to build each other up. Paul also says in Romans chapter 12, verse 1, "And so, dear brothers and sisters, I plead with you to give your bodies to God. Let them be a living and holy sacrifice, the kind that he will accept." When you think of what he has done for you, is it too much to ask? Don't copy the behavior and the customs of this world, but let God transform you into a new person by changing the way you think. Then you will know what God wants you to do, and you will know how good and pleasing and perfect His will really is. This is who God is. He helps you to become a new person by changing the way you think. Most of us think that we are the ones doing this and give ourselves the credit, but this way of thinking is falsehood and not truth. Yes, we do our part by doing the last part of the statement. God will let you know what He wants you to do, and you will be able to do it. And when you do, such as letting Him change the way you think, you will know how good and pleasing and perfect His will really is. So let us allow God to speak to us, and we listen, and He will transform us into who He wants us to be. As I have said before, Paul magnifies this to us boldly, as Jesus does in the book of John, to love your neighbor as yourself. Love. We Christians have the spirit of love and truth within each of us. We all have the gift of love. So let us not just pretend that you love others. Really love them. Hate what is wrong. Stand on the side of the good. Love each other with genuine affection and take delight in honoring each other. Wow! We don't seem to see or hear much of this going on. The part about loving each other with genuine affection and taking delight in honoring each other. Even when people of the faith see, hear, and know, and understand the work you are doing for the Lord, they don't honor or take delight in giving you genuine love and affection by acknowledging that you are doing anything. Could it be because we are taught not to give man praise or recognition, and that it all belongs to the Lord? He is the one doing what is being done through this person who is a born-again believer. So if someone is doing good and doing good deeds for the Lord, they should be given recognition and acknowledgement. When we do this, the Lord and the person is being recognized and given the praise that is due. When this is done before the brethren and others, God gets the glory, and the person's spirit is filled with joy of the good deeds well done. And the Lord, our God, is pleased. In doing this, the Spirit of God is not stifled nor grieved.
I know we get joy by the good that we do for the Lord, but we should also be filled with the joy by our fellow believers, recognizing the good deeds that we do when they have done something that should be recognized. I know this, that when we find out something that someone has done wrong, it gets a lot of recognition, but it should not be so recognized. When we do good work, whatever the work is, we should give ourselves an appreciation, a pat on the back, saying, good job, job well done, and be joyful. Sometimes that is the only well done you will ever hear or receive, except for your Spirit of God within you and from our Father God, who is well pleased with the good that you have done. The point is, we are not to just pretend that we love others. Really love them. When people do good, take delight in honoring them. In doing so, you will be giving them genuine affection and pleasing God. I know I enjoy and look forward to being honored and noticed and recognized for the good and the good deeds that I do, just as I am sure that you do too.

0: So let's take the moment when it arises to give appreciation to others as the moment arises. They are happening all around us if we are noticing them. It is great when you hear that you are appreciated and it gives you honor and you are being loved for real. God wants us to love one another and give praise where praise is due. Because when we are doing what God wants us to do, He gets the praise and the glory. Anytime a believer gets the praise and the glory, it is automatically God's, because God does works through us. Because God loves us. He loves you, and He loves even me.
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2: 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We pray this message helps you connect to God as you find your place, reveal your purpose, and unlock your potential. We are so glad that you are joining us here today.
3: Hey guys, man, I'm so glad you're joining me tonight. Thank you for taking the time to be with me and this Bible study tonight, and just taking your faith to another level, taking the Word of God and just implanting it in your heart. How many know times like this just really, really bring greater wisdom and knowledge and understanding to your spiritual life? And this is just the time I love to get together with you. I like getting online with you and just sharing community together. So I'm excited you're with me. And don't forget, thank you so much for sharing. It's so important that we share so we can reach more people and see people's lives change. So thank you for taking time to share. And we got an exciting week going on here at Relevant Church, that's for sure. Amen. I'm so happy I could be with you tonight. Do not forget all the guys. Where's all the guys? Where you at? All the guys. I'm gonna talk about this now and later. Don't forget, we are having Gathering of Champions. Amen. This Saturday morning, 9:30, we're going to have breakfast together. We're going to have a time of fellowship together. So take out your phone right now, or if you're on your computer, and register now. Click the link. You know what I mean? Go to Gathering of Champions on the website there. Tell us you're coming so we know that how many people we got. I don't know about you, but man, I think it's a great time for us to get together and spend time together. So I'm looking forward to it. If you know a guy, bring a guy, and you know, you might be there. Well, I work with you. Well, invite them. Come on out. This might be a time when somebody comes to church that normally wouldn't come to church because they're maybe not going to, they don't feel comfortable maybe going to a church service, or they want to check out the church. What a great opportunity to reach out to somebody. So bring somebody. Amen. Praise the Lord, man. How many excited about offering time? Ooh, come on. I'm excited about giving. Glory to God. Look at Malachi 3:10. I'm going to tell you right here now. You guys know why you give. You love God. But look at this. Bring your tithes in this storehouse to maybe meet my house, and prove me now here what says the Lord of hosts, if I will not open up the windows of heaven, come on, right? And pour you out a blessing, that there might, what? Shall not be enough room to receive it. So look what God said. He said, you bring your tithe, you bring your gift, you bring it to God. He said, I'm going to open up windows in heaven and pour you out blessings. How many need some windows in heaven opened up? Come on, somebody. Well, your tithe releases that ability. Your giving, your sowing, your financial success is released the moment you honor and obey God. Bring your tithes into the storehouse. Man, I don't know about you, but man, he's telling you, he's like, hey, man, if you'll take care of my house, me and my house, and you prove me and see, I'll open up what? And pour blessings into your house. Amen. So if you have the opportunity and I have the opportunity to sow, and when we sow, God then starts what? He gives back. Now, this wasn't my idea or your idea. This was God's idea. He said, you give, you sow, you tithe, you do your offering, and see if I won't open up windows in heaven and pour you out blessings. You will not have enough room to contain. You can't receive it. That's overflow. So to me, that means, man, whenever I give God, he multiplies. Whenever I sow, God manifests multiplication. God is the God of multiplication. And I think one of the things that we really have to realize is this, is that the receiving side of faith and giving was God's idea. I would have been happy just giving. I wasn't like, well, I'll give if you give back. No, God decided in the overall purpose towards man, that the minute man releases what he has in his hand, God will maximize it and bring it back multiplied from his hand. So that to me right then and there shows you he's the God of increase. He's the God of multiplication. He's the God of seed time, and he's the God of harvest. He's the God of sowing, and he's the God of reaping. So if you can get that figured out, just kind of in your thinking, like, okay, I get it. I give to God, take care of his stuff. He'll take care of my stuff. How many of you take care of the house of God kind of people? Amen. Praise the Lord. Then he's the kind of God that's going to take care of your house. So praise the Lord. Let's pray. As you give, no, release your faith. Say this with me. Say, Father, this is my seed. This is my offering. This is my tithe. I'm giving it to you by faith right now. And I'm claiming what I need. Claiming the money. I'm claiming that maybe you need a job, whatever it is. Claim right now. I claim it in Jesus' name. And I bind the devil. I break his power. And I loose the angels of heaven to go get my harvest and bring it to me now. In Jesus' mighty name we pray. And everybody said, amen and praise the Lord. Glory to God. Well, tonight, we were talking about faith, and we've been in this series, and we just stepped into August, and now we're talking about the power of words. And, you know, we were kind of shutting the door at things that were hindering maybe our faith. And I kind of wanted to go with that until we really get into words, because I didn't get a chance to go through them all. And I really think they're huge, because if we can understand what might be hindering our faith, we can get a better grasp at walking in faith. And first and foremost, we said one of the greatest hindrances to faith was unforgiveness. We kind of touched base there. We said, man, it's a hindrance mentioned in Mark 11. Well, you can look at Mark 11, 26 and 20, Mark 11, 25 and 26. Look at this. He talks about it. He said, man, he goes, he says, and when you stand praying, forgive. Wow, pretty crazy, huh? He just, Mark 11, 24, he talks about saying to the mountain, be thou removed, be thou cast in the sea, talks all big. And he says, hey, man, if when you stand praying, forgive. If you've got aught against any, wow, that your Father also was in heaven can forgive you. But look at verse 26. But if you don't forgive your Father which is in heaven, what? Forgive you your trespasses. If you don't forgive, he ain't forgiving you. Wow. That's pretty wild, ain't it? And we know that Galatians 5, 6, you can go there. And this is important because I think this gives us a fresh look. For in Jesus Christ, circumcision availeth anything nor uncircumcision, but faith worketh by love. There you go. So now your faith works by your love walk. So if you're holding unforgiveness, it's affecting your love walk, and it's affecting your faith. So that's kind of big, you know? So faith works by love. Jesus pointed that out. So he said, look, he said, if you ain't forgiven, I can't forgive you, and it could be a hindrance to your faith. That's big. Because if you get you can get an offense and you can get all this thing. So check your love walk. Okay. You got to be able to walk in love. Amen. You look at a lot of times in life, you can get bitter, but instead of getting bitter, you're getting better, you know? And I remember hearing about great men of God, you know, never walking out of love, staying in love, being people of love, how to walk in love. Why do I got to walk in love? What's the benefits of walking in love? Think about how everybody in the Bible could have got, look at people that could have got mad in the Bible, right? Joseph could have got offended, and this one could have got offended, and David and Jesus could have, they chose not to, right? And we had talked about that. So that's a big one. How about the other hindrance? We left off with this one was worry. That's another one can hinder your faith, worry. Look at Matthew 6, 25, right? Don't worry about anything. Why? What's good is worrying going to do? Matthew 6, 25 is strong about that. And you know, what's funny. I even got this translation in Matthew 6. And I looked at this. I was looking at this. We'll read it in the King James. But then I think I was reading it in the Classic. And yeah. Then we'll go to Amplified Classic. Therefore, I say unto you, take no thought of your life, what you shall eat, what you shall drink, neither yet for your body, right? What you should put on. Look at an Amplified Classic. I like it. It really over expounds. It says this. It says, therefore, I tell you, right? Stop being perpetually uneasy, anxious, and worried about your life. Wow. That's a big one, huh? Don't be anxious and don't be worried. And he goes on to say, he said about your life, what you shall eat or drink, about your body, what you should put on, is not life greater, right? Then he goes on, look at the birds, 26. Look at the birds of the air. They neither sow nor reap or gather in barns, yet your heavenly Father keeps them. So he's saying what? He's saying, what do you, don't worry about it. So worry can be a problem. It's a hindrance. I think that's where you kind of get the, you lose the worry because you learn how to cast your care. Look at 1 Peter 5 and 6. You know, and y'all, we all know this stuff, but man, I think it's good to see it because it produces a visual. You could visualize, humble yourself therefore in the mighty hand of God that he may exalt you in what? Due time. Look at the next verse. Casting all your care upon him, for he what? For he careth for you. So cast your care upon him. Why? Be sober and be vigilant, because your adversary, the devil, as a roaring lion, walketh about seeking whom he may devour. So you see how it all goes, right? It says, number one, verse 7, humble yourself. Right? Boom. Cast all your care upon the Lord, for he cares for you. Verse 6 is humble yourself. Right? Under the mighty hand of God, that means lose your system, lose your way of doing things, and take on God's way. He'll exalt you in due time. Verse 7 says what? Boom, cast all your care upon him. See it? And that gets you like, okay, I got it. It sounds like Philippians, look at Philippians 4:6, and let's look at it in the AMP. You know what I mean? And if we could, the AMP, that's good. I'm telling you, man, this is like, they all sound alike, but it talks about don't be what? Anxious or worried about anything, but in everything. See, doesn't that sound just like we read? Right? Sounds just like it. Sounds just like Matthew 6, right? But don't fret. Don't have anxiety about anything. In every circumstance, by prayer and petition, definite requests, but let your requests be made known unto God. Okay? We got to have thanksgiving. And the God of peace, look at verse 7, and the God of peace shall keep you in what? That tranquil state of a soul assured of its salvation through Christ. And so fearing nothing from God and being content with its earthly lot of whatsoever sort it may be given, that peace which transcends all understanding will be the garrison and mount guard over your heart and mind. So worry is just kind of like I'm rehearsing the problem in my mind and I'm trying to search for an answer. You ever get there? We all gotten there. You know, that's what worry is. It's like I'm rehearsing this thing in my mind of a problem and my mind is trying to search for an answer. How many of you know some things you just can't? You just got to face that problem with Jesus. Come on, somebody. Yeah, right? The answer's got to come from the Lord. When you start going over and over and over stuff for a solution, you might be causing yourself more anxiety and frustration. God, you know, and this is a big one, right? God's got 1,000 answers or solutions to every problem. All you need is one. You know, you're up there staying up at night trying to figure it out. Big one. Then another hindrance of this faith work, this word walk, this life of faith, is sin. You know? And I want to say it like this. Sin doesn't have any power over you, but if you start yielding to sin, it's going to mess up your faith walk. You know? That's just true. So you don't want, you know, like sin is done away with. It's been annihilated once and for all. But I got news for you. If you just go out and willfully want to go, it's going to hinder your faith. And a lot of times people, though, even though they have the power over stuff, They choose not to enforce it, and they surrender to sin, and it takes advantage of you. I think that's the way we got to look at it. You know, I don't believe people want to habitually sin. Like, I don't think people just want to go out there and be off the rail. But the Bible's clear to say that, you know, the greater one lives in you. You don't have to. So if something's got its position over you in this arena, you got to really put this thing to bed, because you don't want to become a practicer of sin, a habitual practicer. You know, like, oh, I'm just keep doing the same stuff over and over and over. God gave you freedom. Don't go there, because sin robs your confidence. And that's the problem. Okay? It's big. It's big. Because sin produces sin consciousness. And sin consciousness hinders your faith. You know what I mean? So if you're messing up, just repent, get over it quick. Don't go there long. Because here's the big thing too. God made you a new creature in Christ. He ain't backing up on what he said. I hope that makes sense. I know it did. So when God makes you a new creature in Christ, there's nothing you're going to do to mess that new creature status up. That's 2 Corinthians 5:17. Y'all know that. Therefore, if any man is a new creature in Christ, old things have passed away. Behold, all things have become new. That's big, right? You want to see Hebrews 10? Look at this in that the AMPC, you know, the plus one I like. Hebrews 10, 1 through 4. This is good. This will help you read into this sin thing and really get a proper perspective of how much breakthrough we have through his. For since the law has merely a rude outline, right, foreshadowing of the good things to come, instead of what fully expressing those things, it can never be offered the same sacrifice continually year after year to make those perfect who approach, right? And you understand what he's saying there, right? Since the what? Right? Look at the next verse. For if it were otherwise, right, would these sacrifices not have stopped being offered? Since the worshipers had once for all been cleansed, they would no longer have the guilt or the consciousness of sin. But as it is, these sacrifices annually bring a fresh remembrance of sins to be atoned for, because the blood of bulls and goats is powerless to take sin away. But we know that Jesus took away the sin once and for all. Now, you can look at verse 5, because he explains it. He said, hence, when he, Christ, entered, he said, sacrifice of you not desired, but instead you have made ready a body for me to offer. He offered his body once and for all. We understand that.
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3: That's what Isaiah 43 said. You don't got to go there. He said, I am even I, he who blotteth out thy transgressions for my own sake, and I will not remember your sins. Ain't that good news? That's Isaiah. Want to see it? They need to see it. Isaiah 43:25. You need to see this. I am he. That sounds bold, don't it? God's like, God's just big. I am he who blotteth out thy sins. Woo! Blotteth out thy transgressions for my own sake. Said that he annihilated your sin once and for all so he could have utter fellowship with you, and I will not remember your sin. Wow. That's good news, ain't it? So why you keep bringing it up if he forgot about it? Come on, somebody tap your neighbor, tell your neighbor, you better get with it. Tap your neighbor, say, get with it. Come on. Psalm 103:12. Look at this one. Well, where is my sin? Psalm 103:12 tells you where your sin is. As far as the east is from the west, so far, woo, hath he removed our transgression from us. Ain't that cool? You know? That's really cool, ain't it? Now, here's, well, why is that hindering me? Well, you got to get to stay away from sin. And you know what I mean? Like, you know you got power and dominion over sin, but sometimes people just yield to this. Like, I want to go out with the fellas, have a good time. You ain't got to go have no good time. You can have a good time without going out with a bunch of nitwits getting in trouble. Come on, man. See, the lack of understanding who you are is going to hinder you. Because you got to understand who you are. You got rights, you got privileges, you got power, you got authority, you got the name of Jesus. Jesus gave us power, right? If you got a lack of understanding of the power, the name of Jesus, and the authority of Jesus, and the privilege it is to have Jesus, the ability to know if you ask it, he'll do it. Wow. If you don't have a revelation of what you're supposed to be doing and how you're supposed to be doing it, what's the name of Jesus? Well, I don't know. Well, man, you got power, you got authority, you got anointing, got stuff, but you can do it. But you ain't asked. You ain't got a revelation of it. You're running around like a lost person when you got dominion and power. Right? Here's another one, right? You got to start acting on the word. You got to be a word person, right? You got to speak the word, act on the word, and what? Stand on the word. Make up your mind you're going to do this, right? What's Galatians 6 and 9 say? Let us not grow weary in well-doing. Stay in it for the long haul. Don't be weary in well-doing. For in due season, we will reap if we faint not. I used to say back in the day, what time is it? Due season. Come on, somebody. Let us not get tired of doing what is right. Woo! Remember, you know, what's Hebrews 10:35 say? Right? You're going to reap the harvest as long as you don't quit. Oh, my God. Imagine that. He didn't say, maybe you're going to reap. He said, you'll reap if you don't quit. Therefore, do not cast away thy confidence. Cast not away your confidence, which has great recompense of reward. Yes. Right? But look, he says, you need patience. You need endurance. You need, after you've done the will of God, right? You receive the promise, but you got to do the will of God for a period of time. You got to keep refreshing yourself. You know? I think this is a big one too. Can you put this in the passion? Hebrews 6, 11, 12, passion. I like it, you know? Because he says, but we long to see you passionately advance. I like that. Okay? Give me a minute to find that. Hebrews 6, 11, and 12 in the passion. But we long to see you passionately advance until the end and you find your hope fulfilled. Ain't that cool? I thought that was cool. So don't allow your hearts to grow dull. Ow, come on, somebody. Don't allow your heart to grow dull or lose your enthusiasm. I never lose my enthusiasm. Like, I'm serious, man. I don't know. I thank God, like, sometimes, like, I'm up every day just excited about life. I don't know. Thank God. I'm happy, man, because I don't want to be one of those, you know, yo-yo Christians, like, one day's good, one day's bad. I'm just enthusiastic, even when it's bad, right? So what? Don't allow your heart to grow dull or lose your enthusiasm, but follow the example of those who fully receive what God promised. Because of their strong faith and patient endurance. He just told you how to do it. You got to have strong faith and patient endurance. Why? Because God's always on time. What are you doing in the waiting room of life? Are you panicking? Are you focused on what's not happening or are you focused on what's happening? Are we letting circumstances tell us what's up? Are we waiting patiently? Do we have peace? Are we trusting? Do we have hope? Or are you panicking? Or are you trusting God? I got new shit. God ain't never in a hurry, man. I ever tell you that story? Oh, I don't even want to tell you this. But, oh my God, Dr. Rob's got a book. He don't got a book, but he makes me read this book one day, right? He goes, hey, he goes, somebody wrote a book and it was about him. I got two buddies. They got books written about them, chapters in books. One of them's not good. This is a good one. Seriously. And I said, what is it? He goes, you can't be living a hurried life. And I said, what do you mean you can't be living no hurried life? He's like, you can't be living a hurried life. And what he's trying to get you to understand is this, is that God is never in a hurry. He ain't never late, but he ain't in no hurry. So it's always perfect. So what happens when it looks like God's late? Oh, come on, somebody. You know what I mean? What does it always look like when God's late? Look in the Bible. They were mad, upset. Lazarus looked like, woo! Lazarus was right on time. Just saying. Jesus could have easily gotten there before he died, but he was on time for the miracle. You know? I think that's big, man. You know? Because that's what starts happening. And I want to give you this thing here. Because I think if you can get an understanding of some of this stuff that I'm talking about, because, I mean, obviously it's important because there are hindrances. And if you can get an understanding that some of these things are like, oh, I got to fight the good fight of faith. Remember we talked about that last week? What happens if I don't fight the fight of faith? Now my faith's getting weak because I'm slipping because I'm in reason, right? Remember we talked about fighting the good fight of faith? And then we went on down the road and we were like, okay, what does that look like? What does that sound like? And then we got in lack of understanding and we got in all that stuff and we knew this and we know we got, but what happens if you don't have a revelation of who God is and how he operates? Now we're doubting God. Where are you at? We sound like the children of Israel, don't we? You brought me out here to die. You know, you're like, you brought me to Daytona Beach to die. No, God brought you here to bless your life. Right? But sometimes everything don't look like it's blessed. So you got these hindrances coming. And then you got that lack of understanding of being in Christ. And the minute you got a lack of understanding being in Christ, you start slipping in gears, man. I'm going to tell you right now, man. If you don't understand your place in Christ, you start, man, you know what? You start getting wrong expressions. Like, where's God at? That's a wrong understanding of God. Why does it always seem like it's late? See, you got to be careful because the in him realities that you have should be creating your confession of who you are and what you have. The minute your reason starts kicking in and then all this stuff starts out, doubt, unbelief, all this stuff starts happening, man, it starts finding an expression in your life and it's dangerous. It's big time dangerous. Because he delivered you from the power of darkness. He delivered you from the kingdom. He delivered you from all that stuff of evil and wickedness. But here's what he's trying to do is the enemy tries to come and pull those. He tries to pull those like, he tries to get you in this place of reason. So reason, it doesn't work with faith, right? So now you're in reason and you're not in faith. And now reason starts coming out of your mouth and starts creating how you have characteristics of who God is. Like, why isn't it here? Nah, stop, man. If it ain't here, it ain't the perfect time. Well, why didn't he do this? Well, if he didn't do it yet, it's probably if you got faith for it, you know what I'm saying? It's probably in the season that I'm getting ready for it to come. See what I'm saying? He starts jacking with God's character, and the next thing you do is you're defeated, you're upset, you're getting mad, you got offense, you got all the stuff going on over here, and now you're getting messed up. And the next thing is, what do you start doing? Well, now you start got a lack of understanding of God's character, and the next thing is your mouth's getting in the way. And then you start vacillating. Remember James said? He said, now he's wavering. He said, let that man think he's going to get anything from God, because anybody that wavers can't get nothing from God. He said, if you ask, you got to ask in faith. If you don't ask in faith, you know, you ain't getting nothing from God, because without faith, you can't please him. So don't mess up your righteous position, you know, because you've been made righteous. Act like you're righteous. Walk like you're righteous. Talk like you're righteous. You got to remember this, man, that you are who God said you are. And just because you're not experiencing some of the things God said doesn't mean he's not doing it. You might not just be able to see it yet. Have you ever done this? Have you ever been in a spot or in a season when it doesn't look like what God said he's going to do, he did, or it is, and then all of a sudden you outlasted the season, and then you've seen God move, and you look back and go, he was there all the while. I just was on the other side of the mountain. I don't know about you, man. You know, I went to Nevada, and it was funny. Me and Paul, he wanted to climb this mountain, you know, thing. And I'm like, whatever. And I'm going to tell you right here now, when you're on the ground and you look up, you're like, man, that thing's up there. And you just keep walking and walking and walking and walking. And you think you've got a perspective of that thing, and you walk, and then you're on top of it and you're looking down. You're like, whoa. That's far, man. It's high, you know? And then you come back down and you get back to the part where you started and you look up at that mountain. You're like, man, has a whole different perspective than it did before you started walking up it. Because it took all this energy. It took all this time. And then you get on top and you look down. Everything has a different perspective when you're on the other side of it. But when I'm in the middle of it, looking at it like, oh my God, this thing looks huge. Don't worry about it. Just understand. Just don't say, just stay in righteousness. Don't start saying something wrong, man. Stay there. Don't mess up your faith with your mouth just because God's interested in faith, man. You know? That's where God, the only thing that can please him is faith. So if you don't stay faith-filled, you know, and he gave you his power, he gave you his anointing, he gave you his name. Man, if you got lack of understanding of that name, things are going to hold you in bondage. They should see, like, let me give you this, right? If you got power in the name of Jesus and you know it, the stuff you're worried about and anxious about and flipping out about, you just go in the name of Jesus. And then you'd be like leaving those things in prayer, right? You would leave them in places of casting your cares, and whatsoever you ask the Father in my name, he'll give it to you. Here, therefore, you've asked nothing in my name. Ask and you shall receive. You know what I'm saying? So you got the name of Jesus to obtain promises, but you got the name of Jesus to put the enemy in his place. I bind you. I break your power. You got financial problems. Money, come to me now in Jesus' name. Body work in Jesus' name. You got to start throwing that name of Jesus around. I just had somebody come here, and they got some stuff, and they had some. I said, go plead the blood of Jesus. And they were like, okay, right? The blood of Jesus and the name of Jesus and the power of Jesus and the anointing. You got to get your words open up. You got to get your mouth flowing here. Amen. So I'm going to leave you with that. These are the hindrances that can be hindering your faith life. These are the hindrances that can be affecting your word life. These are the hindrances trying to stop your life. But what you know what you're going to do? You're going to say, no, I'm sorry, man. I'm gonna release faith, and I'm gonna walk by faith and not by sight. And I'm gonna put these things in proper perspective so I can have success in every arena of life. That's what you're doing. And we're gonna be talking about this Sunday. We're talking about words. Man, we've been talking about words. Have we not started talking about words? Remember, I talked to you about first week out of the gate. You know, first week out of the gate, I thought I was just gonna be talking about words. And I started talking about Jonah because he got a word. Go somewhere I don't wanna go. You ever been there? Do something I don't want to do. You ever been there? Say something I tell you to say, but you don't want to say. You ever been there? Obey me where you can't see me. You ever been there? Man, that was a good word, right? Going with words. There's not just the written word, but there's the spoken word. And now we got the written word. Now we know the power words. This weekend, I've been talking about, and the tree is known by its fruit. Amen? Man, justified and condemned by your words. Beaten a bridle. Man, this series this month is supernaturally powerful. So come to church, get the word. I promise you it's going to change your life. Let me pray for you. Father, if there's little foxes that spoil the vine, let them know where they are and let them find them. And let them start speaking life, speaking hope, speaking faith, and revealing to each and every one of us what it is we need to see and know that could be hindering our faith and our walk with you. Father, I thank you for not only exposing it, but eradicating it so we can have supernatural power and ability from this moment forward to walk free and walk in faith. In Jesus' mighty name we pray. And everybody said, amen. Praise the Lord. Hey, man, don't forget. Woo! Don't forget Gathering of Champions. Where's all the guys? Where are the guys? Are you a guy? Come on, man. All the guys, pull out your phone right now. Pull up the link. Check it out. We'll put a link in there for these guys over there. They can get it right. Gathering of Champions Men's Breakfast this Saturday, 9:30 in the sanctuary right here. We're going to have breakfast and we're going to talk what it means to be a man in the house. I'm going to talk to you some powerful stuff. Invite your friends, come on out and see us. And don't forget, listen to these announcements. We've got some, a lot of cool stuff happening this month. I love you. God bless you. And I'll see you Sunday. I'll see you there. Bye-bye.
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0: Did you just hear that? 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

0: Hey, have you ever heard this song before?
1: Seems like I've heard that song before.
0: I have heard that song, amen. And we believe that it is going to be breakthrough time for
1: amen.
0: You. 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That's for you, Miss Shelley. I hope you're getting a good laugh out of that. And yes, this radio station is alive. Amen. 41 years in just a couple of months, or yeah. Next month, whatever it is. And
1: wow.
0: Praising God, Word
1: yes.
0: and
1: yes.
0: WAPN, Word and Praise Network, WAPB, Word and Praise Broadcast. And this is the day that we have been anointed to come here before you, and to basically, we're here to host you. Okay, we're here to host an invitation or a connection between you and the Holy Ghost.
1: Yeah.
0: And we are just the facilitator, and we have been given the radio station. You've turned us loose like mad scientists in the radio station, and we are here to host or facilitate a meeting between you and the Holy Spirit, and we hope that you got to know at this point, you got to know you're invited. We just hope that you are taking the invitation.
1: Mm-hmm.
0: I hope my social media influencers out there, I hope she's out there hitting all the buttons. I don't see them hitting just yet. And so she was having trouble with some of her alarms, and I wonder if she still is. So I may, y'all help me now, but this is going to be an hour of power. It's
1: yeah.
0: going to be the Woo. Fastest hour of the week.
1: Most usually is.
0: It most usually is. We blink, we talk to a couple people, and before you know it, oh my.

0: people around the world are tuning into this broadcast, and you have the opportunity to do what Jesus said and go into all the nations and preach. You've got the ability, and you've got that. You've been afforded this opportunity. Now, I'm not saying you got to get on here and preach, but if you got a little preaching, you need to let it out.
1: Amen.
0: This would be a great place for you to do that. If not, this would still be a great place for you to get on here just thank God for healing your little one of the cold or the high fever, or maybe worse, meningitis or neuroblastoma. We've heard a lot of them. You know, of God healing cancer and women's infertility, and you know, this would be a great place for you to get on and to declare the work of God in your life,
1: amen,
0: and your ministry and wherever it is. And we're going to give you that opportunity. I'm going to say this, you know, the easiest way to remember anything is repetition. So I'm going to say it a few times for you. One, I'm going to say it right now, the number 386. Now, you should know that's the area code for the area anyways. So that's not the hard part. You don't need to remember that. 673. If you put those numbers there, they spell 16. Sweet 16. I don't know if that'll help you at all, but 6, 7, and 3 make 16. I remember numbers like that. I don't know why, but I do. And yes, 2, 4, 9, 5. I don't know what that means. That, well, they put them all together. It's 20. You know, when you was 16, you started driving. When you was 20, you had your first accident. No, I don't know.
1: I hope not.
0: Maybe that was the last year you was allowed to legal. No, you're not. We don't talk about drinking. Let's see, 20. I don't know what happened. You was never a teenager ever again when you turned 20. How's that? All right, we connected it. So what's that number? That's 386. Of course, we know that, right? 673-2495. Again, 673-2495. I don't know. I may have already lost your attention. If I have, that's my own fault. I definitely wasn't anointed when I started adding all those numbers up. But anyways, you know, like I said, if you maybe you've got a question, maybe you've got something you'd like to talk about, maybe you'd like to just give God praise and glory for all that He has done in your life. Let me tell you, He's worthy of your praise. He's worthy of hearing about how your breakthrough either has happened or is coming. And so you can either, let me tell you, I say this to people all the time too. You've either got a prayer request or you've got a praise report.
1: Amen.
0: And sometimes you have both, and I hope you do have both. But if you are so low and the devil has been really good at his job this week, then you've got a prayer request you can overcome. And the Bible says in James chapter 4, therefore submit yourself to God, resist the devil, and he will flee from you. And know, often we stop there, but the rest of that scripture or the next verse says, draw near to God and he will draw near. See, there's like something left that you've got to do when the devil leaves you alone. That's the perfect time to draw near. Oh, my SMI, she's out there paying attention. I don't know what the slowdown was, but she got it now. She put it out there on the everybody page. Amen. Thank you, Pastor Lindsay. You're awesome, and we love you, and we thank God for, you know, this is volunteer and leadership appreciation around Abundant Harvest. It may not be a worldwide thing that this is the month that everybody in the world does that, but this is the month that we do that.
1: Okay.
0: And we have been, you know, we've got a little church. We've got a church that's on the move, and it's growing. You know, we run anywhere from 85 to 120, and you know, it kind of bounces back and forth. This last week we had 105, and there's at least 20 of our people that wasn't even there.
1: Yeah.
0: And so we thank God for the numbers, but the numbers really isn't where it is. Well, we had the Spirit of God moving in the service. It was amazing, and that wasn't really anything that we did, except for we did bring our concentration together and not let anything hinder us from focusing our worship and our praise on Hosanna. So anyways, the Spirit of God was moving, and at the end of the preaching, when the altar, there was a bunch of people that came, and three people gave their heart to the Lord.
1: Ain't that awesome?
0: That was amazing, and so we thank God for that. But one of the things I was going to say, though, is with just this size of a church, we have 44 people that are in leadership

0: and or volunteers.
1: That's awesome.
0: At our ministry.
1: That is just flat awesome.
0: It really is. Yeah. I mean, I'm telling you, many hands make for light work.
1: Amen.
0: And there's just a ton of people that do all kinds of things, and we're thankful to God for them. We don't currently have a productions manager, but we sure need a productions manager that can edit videos and put that stuff together and make it something that's appetizing, because we put it out there whether it's appetizing or not. You know, we put that service out there, and we know that it's probably, because it's not edited, it's hard for people to chew on. I mean, if those edited services, trust me, they're so much nicer. They're cleaner, that you don't have to worry about all the rabbit trails. You don't have to worry about the announcements or this or that, or, you know, if there's a little hiccup between a song and the next person, or whatever's going on. And anyway, so we don't currently have that. We've been praying about that, and, you know, a few other things and areas that we believe that God is leading us in. And, you know, we know that God is sprouting our ministry. He is creating sprouts off of our ministry,
1: yes,
0: that are going to be transplanted in other areas. And so we thank God. Right now, we've got them. Right now, they're being juiced up with vitamins right from the mother, you know, the mother plant, if you want to call it that, that home base, you know. They're being juiced up with vitamins and good spiritual, you know, we're teaching and we're helping. We've got six people in class to receive their ordination ministry license. They're
1: awesome.
0: Lay ministers
1: awesome.
0: Already, and they're going for their ordination with our fellowship, which is the Church of God of Prophecy. But if you know anything about the Church of God of Prophecy, they are a branch off of the Church of God, which is a branch off the Assemblies of God, which is a branch off of the Foursquare. I mean, it's not really that any of them branched off of each other. They just kind of back in the early 1900s exploded and went four different ways.
1: Yeah,
0: and there's been others that have sprouted off of those since then,
1: sure,
0: and stuff.
1: Sure.
0: But I say all that to say, you know, they all believe very much the same. I don't remember why I went down that road, but anyways, we're teaching classes, we're feeding our leadership, we're feeding our people, it's just been really, really good.
1: Amen.
0: And it's helped our church. Our church has really been a benefit and helped our school. We got the school year started already. I think we got something like 79 kids going to that school there and right there. And that's amazing. And, you know, God's getting us ready for somewhat of a building program, a branching program, trying to figure that out right now and trying to see exactly, you know, if we're going to be led into it, it's going to have to be something he leads us into, because we don't know how to do that. And so if any of you are gifted in any of these areas and you don't have a home church, now listen to me closely. I want to make sure you hear this when I say this. If you have a home church where you're being fed and it's a spirit-filled church where God is using you, don't you dare leave that church. You come to my church, tell me that, I'll send you back. I'll call your pastor and say, he's over here, but I didn't tell him to come. No, anyways. But if any of you are talented in any of those areas, and there's a few other areas too, you can get with our SMI, Pastor Lindsay, and she may be able to brief you on some more things. You don't currently have, you're looking for, seeking God for a place where he might want you. Maybe if you don't, you know, already have a place or whatever, maybe he's going to lead you our direction. We would love to have you. We are a very forward thinking church.
1: Yes.
0: I mean, we
1: Amen.
0: Love the
1: Amen.
0: Fact of everywhere we came from, and we relish in it for a few moments, and then we quickly look forward to what God is doing now and what he's doing next. And we do celebrate our trailblazers and celebrate all the things where God has brought us from. Hey, you know what? He told Joshua put the stones down. The 12 stones, one that represented each of the tribe.
1: Yep.
0: And they would be memory stones so that when your kids said, hey, Daddy, what's that stone? You could tell them
1: Bring
0: the
1: back
0: story.
1: And tell them about it.
0: So it's not like you're never supposed to look back and relish, but you are, and we do that. But we don't allow ourselves to live back then. We don't Don't get stuck in the past. And so that could be a word for somebody today. You know, maybe your past was great and you don't know where God's taking your future, or maybe your past was a mess. Mm-hmm. Can I tell you, you've got the same opportunities for your future as the person whose past was great.
1: That's right.
0: It doesn't matter what your past was. God, it was said to this morning in staff devotions at 6:30, we sitting right in there with our staff and going through the devotions, and the person who was leading the devotion said, you've heard it before, that God don't call the anointed, he anoints the called. Well, mm-hmm. God don't call the equipped. He equips the called.
1: There you go.
0: And so it's like God is looking for people who are okay with leaving their past behind, and he's ready to equip them for what is laying ahead. And that's where we're at. Bishop, right. Dad?
1: Interesting to say that the enemy is so sly.
0: Yes.
1: You know, he can't. What he would love for Christians to do is to cross their arms, sit down, and do nothing.
0: Yeah.
1: He doesn't necessarily want you to go do something bad.
0: Right.
1: He just loves to keep you sit down and do nothing.
0: Yeah.
1: Because then you're not going into what God's called you to do. You're not laying down. You know, in Luke 9, Jesus said, if any man comes after me, let him deny himself.
0: Yes.
1: Take up his cross daily, okay, and follow me. You know, so we have to come to a place of being willing to surrender our own desires, our own plans, our own selfishness, and follow God. And let it not be a mistakable way, but it has to be what God wants. And here's another thing. You have to talk to God or you won't know what the plan is.
0: Right.
1: Now, there's two ways that you can talk to him. You can talk to him in prayer, but when we begin to read God's word, it tells us what his plan is.
0: That's right.
1: Follow him.
0: Uh-huh.
1: And go do what he did. These things you see me do, ye shall do also. And I can't even go to the last part of that verse because I'm still working on doing what he did.
0: Right.
1: To try to do greater, I don't think I can get there just yet anyway.
0: Yeah.
1: But if I'm just trying to get to do what he did. Hmm. And, everybody says, well, he healed the sick and cleared the blind, all this. Okay, yes. Wait a minute. He also walked a true sinless life.
0: Hmm.
1: Do what I did.
0: Yeah.
1: I believe we could do it. There's some people out there saying, well, you just can't live free of sin. I believe you can.
0: Mm-hmm.
1: I believe there is a place you can get with God where you can live free of sin.
0: Mm-hmm.
1: Now, I'm not saying it's easy, but just like you said, we're going to do some submitting.
0: Yeah.
1: We have to submit ourselves unto God.
0: Yeah.
1: And then resist the devil.
0: Yes.
1: We can't resist the devil and then do some submitting. We got to do the submitting first. We have to get to a place where we can be used of God,
0: mm-hmm.
1: get to a place where we can. I woke up this morning and here's a thought I had, and my first thought that went through my mind before I even actually got set up. I am alive because God said I should be. And I thought, what are you talking about? Well, back to Genesis 1:1, it says, in the beginning, God created. Mm-hmm. And I stopped right there. God created.
0: Mm-hmm.
1: So I'm part of his creation. So God created me.
0: Mm-hmm.
1: You know, and so if I know that, that's a truth.
0: Yeah.
1: And in John 8:32, it says, and you shall know the truth. And you shall know the truth.
0: Yeah.
1: And that truth will set you free.
0: Yeah.
1: So if we're going to walk in free, we have to got to know the truth. And then if you go over into, I think it's John 17 maybe, and he says, the truth is his word. Thy word is truth.
0: Mm-hmm.
1: So the truth is his word. His word is the truth.
0: Yeah.
1: So we get these two in the same bucket.
0: Right.
1: And we start drinking from that bucket.
0: Yeah.
1: Then we can resist the devil and he will flee.
0: Yeah.
1: And if you're having trouble resisting, maybe you need to go back and look at your submitting.
0: I like that. Let me test these phone lines real quick. 386-673-2495. Are you calling because I asked you to test the phone line? Hello, caller. You're on the air live. Check, check, 1-2.
2: Hey, yes, it's me. I was listening to
0: turn your radio down. We'll listen.
2: Are you
0: listening to the phone? Okay. Are you calling because I asked you to test the phone lines?
2: Yes, sir.
0: Oh, right. Who is this? Which one is this?
2: Aaron.
0: Hey, I thought that was your voice. I just wanted to say, well, the phone line is working. That's good. It's quiet at the radio station. How are you doing, Sister Aaron?
2: okay. I'm getting through.
0: All right. All right.
2: Just being worked on, I guess.
0: There you go. Did you ever know that song, He's Still Working on Me? Did you ever hear that when you was a kid?
2: I think so. We used to do the red hymn book, I remember.
0: We used to do the red hymn book, too. It's not in there.
1: Red and the blue.
0: We did the red.
2: The red, the blue. There was a white one. Yeah.
0: Yeah, that's right. He's still working on me to make me what I ought to be. It took him just a week to make the moon and the stars, the sun and the earth and Jupiter and Mars. That's the one we learned in children's church back in the day. But, it's so true. Us as adults, we need to know that he's working on us. We're not all that we're going to be, I'm not all that I'm going to be, but I'm not. I'm glad I'm not what I used to be.
1: There you go.
2: Exactly. I agree with that.
0: Yeah.
2: And sometimes, you just have to, people are going to talk and people are going to say things. And in any situation, right. It doesn't matter. Absolutely. But what I used to do is just run. If that's what they're saying, that's what I'm going to do.
0: Yeah.
2: And now it's different.
0: Yep, it is.
2: I'm just grateful for that. Everything else is kind of, but it will get better.
0: It will.
2: But I just know that, and I'm not perfect by no means, and I'm struggling, man. I'm struggling, but I know where to go.
0: Yes.
2: And I'm grateful for that. And even when things are hard and you trust people and you just get hurt, just know that God's not going to hurt your feelings. Mm. Well, then again, yes, he does. He does hurt your feelings because there's things that I want to give him that I just keep taking back. And it's just, I just don't want to be that girl on my knees with one hand out.
0: Yeah, I hear you.
2: I'm struggling, but great. But, I'm a kind of baby anyway. And my sister's listening, and that means a lot to me,
0: That's awesome. Well, we do know that we're none perfect, are struggling to be perfect. Absolutely. Or striving to be perfect as he was perfect. But, that's a strive. It's a struggle, And as long as you keep struggling and keep striving, you can give yourself over to what the world wants. We've all been down that road, and we know that's a dead end. That's a crash and burn. So it's like just keep struggling. It does get better and easier. Yes. And you'll start getting to where there's more victorious days behind you than there, there was before. And just got to put them baby steps together. And it's so, sometimes feels like it's such a small step. But any step you make forward, even no matter how small it is, it's still a step forward.
1: That's it.
2: Amen, yeah. Yes. And I was sick, man. I've been sick since last week with this stomach thing.
0: Oh, my goodness.
2: And I'm so happy to say I'm finally getting to drink a glass of chocolate milk. So,
0: I like me some chocolate milk now.
2: Me too.
0: I don't like dark chocolate. I like light chocolate, but.
2: No, I like it chocolatey.
0: Do you?
2: But you guys have a great day.
0: All right. We love you too. Thanks so much for calling. We'll talk soon.
2: Bye.
1: The thought come to mind is I've raised three kids, and they're all beautiful kids.
0: Uh-huh.
1: But I can remember when they started trying to walk.
0: Mm-hmm.
1: And it was a mess.
0: Yes.
1: They had the hardest time standing up, and they kept falling, and they stand up, and they kept falling. But, today, they're everlasting walking, and they seldom ever fall.
0: Yeah.
1: Because they have baby Christians, listen.
0: Yeah.
1: You're still babies.
0: Yeah.
1: And you may have trouble standing up, but just keep getting up. That's the key. Now, if one of you kids had sat down and not get back up, you'd still be sitting there today.
0: Yeah.
1: But they keep getting up. We have to keep getting up. And when we do and keep getting up, then we're going to win.
0: Yeah.
1: We're going to make it to where eventually we walk without falling. And that's where God's trying to lead us all.
0: Hey, someone told me one time before, what do you call a dog with no legs? You said, it doesn't matter. He's not coming anyways.
1: That's right. You know, it doesn't matter. Like he can't get there.
0: He ain't going to get there, right. But you've got legs today. And that's it. Yeah. That's it. And I was so hyperactive, I learned to run before I learned to walk.
1: He never did learn to walk.
0: I learned to run, and then when I'd stop, I'd fall over. and that's just the way it was. But
1: either fall over or run into a wall.
0: Or run into a wall. That's usually where I'd stop myself. I'd run into a wall. But we'd love to talk to you today. 386-673-2495. Hello, caller. You're on the air live.
3: Were you there when they nailed him to the tree?
1: Nope, I wasn't.
0: I wasn't there.
3: Were you there when they crucified my Lord?
0: Nope, I wasn't there.
3: Well, the Bible says, you know, he knew you before the foundation of the earth.
0: Yes.
1: Yep.
3: So I guess you were there in spirit.
0: Pastor, I guess so. I guess I was there in spirit, so. Brother William.
1: You look at it that way.
0: Praise God. Praise God.
3: God knew everybody before the foundation of the earth, before he even created the universe. He thought about us.
0: Right.
1: Yes. Amen.
0: Right. That's amazing, right? My goodness. How are you doing, sir?
3: When I go to the candy store, I take my 2-year-old son with me when he was little, and he says, Daddy, go ahead and get the candy for me. Your hands are bigger than mine.
0: Yeah.
3: We serve a God with big hands. He can handle anything, right? Pastor Philip Hoffman, Dad.
1: You're absolutely right.
0: He likes
3: He's
0: to give.
3: He's got broad shoulders. He can lift us up and put us on his shoulder and carry us. Amen.
0: And as much as we like to give to our children, think about how much more he likes to give to his children. Oh, he gives with both hands, don't he?
1: Yes,
3: man,
1: he does.
3: That's right.
0: Praise God. Hallelujah.
3: Well, keep my household in prayer. I appreciate it, Pastor Bishop Dad.
0: Absolutely. All right. Love you, my friend. We'll talk again next week.
3: All right.
0: Bye-bye. Bye-bye. Amen. Let's pray. We haven't prayed at the beginning of this hour.
1: Goodness,
0: I forgot to pray at the top of the hour. But, let's pray. And let's pray for Brother William and for Sister Erin. Bishop Dad.
1: Oh, Father,
0: thank
1: you,
0: Lord.
1: We
0: love you, God.
1: We
0: thank you, Father, for this day is your day. We thank you, God.
1: We
0: have talked about you and how much you love your children. But, God, we ask you now that you would be with us during this hour. Hallelujah.
1: Let it be our will.
0: Lord,
1: we love you.
0: We
1: Lord,
0: thank you, Lord. God, we thank you for the many
1: you
0: blessings, God, in our life, God.
1: God,
0: we ask, touch Sister Erin, God, in the name of Jesus. Let her feel your spirit right where she is, God. And Brother William, God, touch him, God, Lord. Touch his family and Nikki and Elizabeth and Stacy, God. And God, we just thank you, God. We thank you, Lord. We thank you, God. We worship you.
1: Amen.
0: And we give you glory and we give you praise for
1: what
0: all of it.
1: What do you believe?
0: Hallelujah.
1: Why do you believe it?
0: You're alive because God said you should be alive.
1: That's it. And I believe that.
0: Yeah.
1: I believe that. I'm trying to stand on that fact.
0: Well, when you told me that, the first thing that entered my mind is you're alive down here because you're alive up there hasn't started yet.
1: There you go. That's okay, too.
0: That's okay, too. Yeah.
1: But,
0: yeah.
1: You know, if I start believing truth, Then according to Romans 8:16, I am a child of God.
0: Yeah.
1: And I start telling myself this. You know, you told me, Pastor, that what my mouth says, my mind believes. And I believe that. That works. That works that way. So I need to start telling myself who I am according to the word of God. According to Romans 5:17, I am his righteousness because he gave it to me. According to Ephesians 1:3, I am blessed. According to 2 Corinthians 5:17, I am in Christ. And I can go on and on and on because this is what we need to tell ourselves. And I believe you put out a decree for us to be saying daily, which I have been.
0: Uh-huh.
1: And it's something that the same thing. We are starting our day off trusting in the Lord and letting him know we're trusting.
0: Yeah.
1: At the same time, letting ourself know we're trusting God. And at the same time, letting the devil know we're trusting in God and not what others say. And not what others say. Are you hearing me?
0: Yeah.
1: Not what others say, but what God says about us. This is what's important, and it is eternal.
0: Yes, yes, yes. Amen. And listen, and this is the scripture that came to me, 1 Corinthians chapter 2, and it starts in verse 6, I think, this passage leading up to what I'm going to say. However, talking about spiritual wisdom here, however we speak wisdom among those who are mature, yet not the wisdom of this age, nor of of the rulers of this age who are coming to nothing, but we speak the wisdom of God in a mystery, the hidden wisdom which God ordained before the ages for our glory, which none of the rulers of this age knew, for had they known, they would not have crucified the Lord of glory. But as it is written, eye has not seen, nor ear heard, nor have entered into the heart of man the things which God has prepared for mm-hmm. those who love him. Now let that sink in.
1: Yes.
0: In other words, there is not a filet mignon made yet that tastes as good as the one God wants to feed to his children.
1: Yes.
0: And that came to me at breakfast when Bishop said, is there anybody that can ever rightly explain heaven? None of us, because we've none
1: no,
0: been there.
1: No.
0: And there's not words, and down here on this planet, there's not words that are fit enough to describe as glorious as it will be. And when he said that, I was like, whoa, I felt the Spirit of God. And I was like, that's amazing to think about, that there is a place where we as Christians are going, and we have been ordained to bring as many people with us as we can grab a hold of, right? At that will receive the one ticket that it takes, the blood of Jesus Christ, right? And bring as many with us as we can, and go to a place that the words of this world have not yet been created that could explain the grandeur of this place.
1: And well, I'm thinking, the Bible itself says, eye has not seen.
0: That's what I just read.
1: Ear has not heard.
0: Right. Neither has it entered into the heart of man.
1: Right.
0: But that is amazing, right?
1: Yes.
0: That's exactly what entered into my mind.
1: Hey, I have when seen he said some that. Mighty like, beautiful wow. things on this earth.
0: Yes.
1: I've seen some beautiful things, but it doesn't even compare to what he's giving for us and putting together for us.
0: What is that one place where you guys, something Christus,
1: Corpus Christi.
0: Corpus Christi.
1: I believe.
0: You took us
1: Christus
0: there.
1: Christus Gardens. Yeah.
0: There is a big stone Jesus face in there that's as big as you are.
1: Yeah.
0: And when you see it, you're like, wow, you're mesmerized by it. But when you begin to move,
1: it
0: moves with you. I mean, it doesn't move. But the way they've got that carved into the stone, it is amazing because no matter where you go, it's looking directly at you. Mom and Dad took us when we were kids, and I was so mesmerized by that. They ended up buying me one of the smaller versions of the same thing.
1: Right.
0: I had it for a long time. I probably still have it somewhere. But you talk about that being, if you think about that, no matter where it is you go, I want to display that. I want to get that out and display that and let our church, man, that you need to know he is with you.
1: That's awesome.
0: He's watching. He's with you. Oh, my goodness. Wow. Amen. We've got a caller, 386-673-2495. Hello, caller. You're on the air live.
4: How y'all doing today?
0: Hey, we're doing good, Brother David. How are you?
4: I'm all right. Come on. I'll just giving a praise report about my wife. She just came from the hospital again, but evidently is doing pretty good because she was there. And
0: yes,
4: they let her. She went in there last night. She came home just a few minutes ago.
0: Okay.
4: What'd they have
0: her in there for?
4: Well, you know, I told you about the aneurysm and and her head and stuff.
0: Right.
4: It like it was swelling up. And whatever they did, like I told her, she kept saying she wanted to come on. I said, let them people do what they got to do.
0: That's right.
4: Let them make their decisions.
0: Yeah.
4: You know, they went to school to make that, but that's, and I'm going to be praying for you.
0: Yeah.
4: So evidently, whatever happened, it worked out. She just came home.
1: Good.
4: So I just want to give y'all a praise report on
1: praise
4: that.
1: Praise the Lord.
4: And just like you. I say, and I just keep telling God, I said, when you get ready, I ain't going to keep aggravating. When you get ready,
0: amen,
4: you'll let me be able to see. Just thank God that you woke me up this morning.
0: Yes.
4: There's a lot of people, they can't even wake up, and they couldn't even open their eyes this morning.
0: Yeah.
4: So why complain about that right there?
0: Yeah.
4: That ain't nothing to complain. Just thank God that I'm still here.
1: Yeah.
0: Amen. Amen.
4: That's the main thing.
0: Uh-huh.
1: Yes.
4: You know.
0: Praise God.
4: Give a prayer, prayer for my buddy William. Ain't his name William?
0: William? Yeah, that's right.
4: Yeah. Him and his family.
0: Amen.
4: And hopefully everything going all right with them now.
0: Yeah.
4: So, and pray for everybody else in this world.
0: Yes.
4: You know that hopefully one day, we all get along.
0: Oh,
4: we don't know when that day gonna come, but one day.
0: Right.
4: You know, if we could try to help each other, that's what right now.
1: Amen.
4: If you see something you could do to help somebody instead of hindering them, go ahead and do that, because it ain't going to kill you to try to help the next person.
0: That's right.
4: But see, when you down, see, you'll never know that same person you set up and criticize might be there to help you out.
0: Right, right.
1: So amen.
4: Don't never come out to my whole ideas and all that right there. If you can't help me, it's like you said, we ain't got nothing good to say about nobody. Don't say nothing at all.
0: That's right.
4: Get on your knees and pray for them.
1: Yes.
4: That's the best thing you could do.
0: Yes, amen. Amen, amen.
4: I don't understand why a lot of us always talk, oh, this and all that. Like a guy was telling me yesterday, oh, man, this. I just walked in there. I was talking. I said, "No, you keep on talking. I don't want to hear that mess there." I walked away.
0: Ah, that's good.
4: I don't want to hear that garbage, because they ain't never garbage to me. If you ain't got nothing good to say, don't say nothing at all.
0: That's right. That's right. Amen. That's so good.
4: I don't understand why people is like that in this world. And then I ain't no better than you because I don't want to hear that garbage.
0: No.
4: You should be thankful,
0: Yeah, that's right.
4: I just keep on,
0: That's right.
4: But
0: that's right.
4: You know, I just keep on. Why every day I just 12:01 I just listen, and then Jim Rayleigh, he comes on from 1 to 2.
0: Yep, so, that's right.
4: I try to stay positive every minute and just keep thanking God when you wake up in the morning.
0: Yes, amen.
4: All that complaining, he don't want to hear that.
0: No.
1: That won't get you nowhere.
4: No, because he woke you up this morning. Be thankful. You don't know what he got in plan for you throughout the day.
0: That's right. That's right. Amen. You know, Praise God.
4: Like I say, even though I can't hardly see, someday I'll be seeing them cars pass. I'll be like, God, can I this and that? Then I say, in the name of Jesus, I rebuke you, Satan. Shut up and just be thankful that you out here. You can sit out there on the step, or you can sit out there. You know, at least I got that much. You know what I'm saying?
0: Right.
1: All right.
4: So it ain't easy, but you know what? As long as I know I got God on my side, I ain't got to worry about nothing. Because when man will let you down, he's going to be right there.
0: That's right. That
1: How
0: is
1: true.
0: Right.
1: How true.
0: Amen. Praise God.
1: Amen.
0: That's good.
4: Well, I learn all that from y'all. because I always tell people, I say, on Tuesday, y'all should hear that when him and his daddy come on there.
0: Yeah.
4: Well, they get down.
0: Amen. Praise God. All glory to God.
4: One thing I can say about your daddy. If he ain't gonna tell you nothing the truth, he ain't gonna say nothing else.
0: That's right.
4: He ain't gonna even sugarcoat it. He gonna tell it just how it is.
0: Just like it is.
4: And if it has to, he'll quote the script from out the book for
0: you. That's right. That's right.
4: That's why I like when y'all come on. I be looking forward to y'all coming on.
0: Oh, thank you. Thank you, Brother David. This scripture right here goes along with that. Finding, brethren, that whatever things are true, whatever things are noble, whatever things are just, whatever things are pure and lovely, whatever things are of good report, if there's any virtue or anything praiseworthy, think on these things and meditate on these things. I, like he said right there, I don't want to hear all that garbage.
1: Speak
0: of something good about the Lord. Amen.
1: Amen.
0: There's a lot of good in this world.
1: Oh, you know? Absolutely.
0: A lot of good things we can talk about and praise God for. Praise God.
4: Well, I appreciate when y'all come on. I be down, because I was down a couple of times. I've been calling y'all, but you see, he done lifted me up.
0: Oh, that's awesome.
4: It ain't always what you want. It ain't how you do it. It's, So I just be thankful that I'm still here.
0: Yes. Amen. Well, we thank God for you too, Brother David. We do. We thank God for you, and we pray for you, man. We do.
4: When y'all talk to William again, tell him I said I remember prayers with his family.
0: Okay. Right. He was just on before you, so.
4: Oh, he was?
0: Yeah, okay. He was. Okay. Yeah, yeah. Yeah, so.
4: All right. Well, I keep my radio down when I be talking now, so I didn't hear it.
0: I got
4: at
0: you.
4: At that
0: That's
4: time.
0: Okay. Yeah.
4: Okay.
0: Not a problem.
4: But I know it was after 12, so I said, let me call y'all.
0: Yeah, yeah. Absolutely. Thank
1: Praise
0: God. Thank God for you.
4: Hey. Well, y'all take care. I love you.
0: All right. We love you too, man.
4: Keep up the good work.
0: Thank you for that praise report of your wife. We'll keep praying for her and for you too.
4: Okay.
0: Love you, my friend.
4: Y'all take care.
0: All right. Bye-bye. Amen.
1: You know, Paul was talking to the church over in Colossae, and he says, giving thanks unto the Father, who hath delivered us from the power of darkness.
0: Yes.
1: Isn't that, I mean, into, and it goes on, into, and translated us into the kingdom. We're kingdom kids.
0: Yes, we
1: and
0: are.
1: But you have to realize these things. It's this thing going back to, what are you telling yourself?
0: Yeah.
1: What are you believing?
0: What is it? Yeah.
1: What is it that is really floating your boat?
0: Yeah, yeah, for real.
1: you know,
0: what is it that you're feeding your mind?
1: Right, absolutely.
0: Feeding your surroundings, speaking out into the universe and saying the things.
1: It's just like David just got through saying, I don't want to hear that mess.
0: Right.
1: Because it pulls you down.
0: Yeah.
1: Keep talking and being around people that lift you up. If you're hanging out with a bunch of people ringing you down, find someplace else to be.
0: That's right.
1: I don't care if it's a different job, whatever it is, because we are fighting a fight, and there will be a fight. But praise God, we win according to the Bible and according to what we believe of the Bible.
0: Yes. Amen. We want to thank everyone that's online and watching and stuff like that. Sister Erin asked if we would pray for her mama. She's getting on her flight coming back home.
1: Okay.
0: And it's important that God keep his hand on her that way, because she does about 10 to 12 cruises a year.
1: And almost every month.
0: Or every month, right. And the cruise lines would suffer if anything ever happened to her. So we love Sister Dale. And yes, Sister Erin, we will absolutely. Brother Richard's on here, says, hello, Pastor and Bishop Dad. And Sister Cheryl, we see you on here. And Sister Nicole, we see you on here. God bless you. I would say, I'm not exactly positive, but Sister Kathy usually is on here. She's faithful to be on here. I don't see her on here yet. But we thank God for each and every one of you.
1: Yes.
0: Lord, touch Sister Dale on the plane,
1: Lord,
0: that she comes home.
1: You,
0: keep
1: Lord,
0: that hand upon her and Sister Tristan. Lord, keep them safe until they come back. And we'll thank you and give you all the glory and the honor and the praise for all of it. In Jesus' name we pray. Amen. 386-673-2495. Hello, caller. You're on the air live.
5: I could hear the thunder and see the lightning. Florida's the lightning capital of the world. This lady got struck and her daughter got killed. The lady got killed and her daughter, her twin daughter, got killed when she left the car. About two people in the car, she got struck.
0: Oof.
5: And her husband and the other twin was inside the car, but they both passed away when that lightning hit them.
0: Oh, my goodness.
5: That was like 2 days ago.
0: Wow, you got to be kidding me. The mother
5: and one of the twins. The mother and the twin got killed. One of the twins got killed by the lightning strike.
0: I know that.
5: So when y'all hear lightning and thunder, come indoors, cuz.
0: Yeah, it's no joke.
5: It can travel. It can travel for miles and still hit you. You know what I mean?
0: Yes, it can. Absolutely. And you're right about that. I did know that Central Florida is the lightning strike capital of the world. Some place over in Japan comes in second. It's what they say. That's crazy. I didn't hear that story, Brother William. We had Brother David on a few minutes ago. He said to tell you.
5: Yeah, I heard him. I appreciate Brother David.
0: All right, good. I didn't know if you'd heard that or not, but he's praying for your family. So pray for his wife. She's getting better and better. So
5: I sure will.
0: All right.
5: Y'all take care. I love you. Love you, Brother David.
0: Bye-bye. Amen. Thank God for these guys that are hooking up and praying for each other.
1: Amen.
0: And
1: that's good.
0: There goes Sister Kathy saying, I'm here, Pastor. Amen. I knew you'd be out there, Sister Kathy. God bless you. Thank God for you. And thank God for each one of you that are tuned in and being supportive of this broadcast. And we thank God for the breakthrough is coming hour of power. And we just thank God that he's given us the and ordained our steps through this process and all the things that come along with it. We've going on our eighth year. Next April, we'll finish up that eighth year and go into the ninth year. And so we thank God that he continues to lead us and guide us, and just keep praying for us that he'll continue to do that and everything that goes on in our ministry. But, you know, we're not going to get so futuristic-minded that we're not doing any good right here and right now. I was talking earlier, and I was talking about, you know, looking backwards. Looking backwards, I mean, it's okay to celebrate the good things that God did in your past. Don't get caught up in the tornado of looking at and wishing that you hadn't done this and wishing you hadn't made that mistake. Don't get caught up in that. But, you know, celebrate for a little bit the good things that God did in your past.
1: Amen.
0: But don't get so far looking backwards that you're not doing what's coming up and what's going forward, right? Well, you can also do the same thing. Mm-hmm. Don't look so far out in your future that it's mesmerizing to you and you stagnate where you're at. You know what I mean? You can start looking so far out that you're not being effective today.
1: Right.
0: So, like, use that as a goal and make sure you're heading in the right direction and you've got goals and you've got vision and you've got planning and stuff like that. All that stuff's really good. But God wants us to be effective for his kingdom here and now.
1: Yes, he does.
0: Everybody we meet, you know, look for that opportunity to say God bless you, to say thank you, to stick out from amongst the world and not be that person, you know, be that one that people go, there's something different about you. You know, let people say that. That way it gives you that opportunity to say, the only thing different about me is Jesus.
1: That's it.
0: If there's anything any good in me, it's Jesus. That's it. It's Jesus, you know.
1: Amen.
0: And so then you can thank God. And we're talking a little bit about heaven and not getting so heavenly minded that we're no earthly good. but for the Lord himself will descend from heaven with a shout, with the voice of an archangel, and with the trumpet of God, and the dead in Christ is going to rise first. Then we who are alive and remain shall be caught up together with them in the clouds to meet the Lord in the air, and thus we shall always be with the Lord. Therefore, let me comfort you with these words. 386-673-2495. Hello, caller. You're on the air live.
6: Hey, Philip. This is Alan.
0: Hey, brother. How are you doing?
6: I'm doing fine.
0: Wait a minute. Before we go any further, do you forgive me for not calling you back this week? I promise you, I'm going to call
6: you're
0: you.
6: You're fine. You text me, so that was good enough. That was good.
0: Okay.
6: I got something from that. I appreciate it.
0: Good, good. Well, I'm still planning on calling you, though, because we do need to get together and talk a little bit and stuff. So
6: that'd be fine. That'd be great.
0: Awesome.
6: So I just want to say that I was feeling sick, you know?
0: Oh.
6: David, like a cough in my chest, but when David was talking...
0: Yeah,
6: I was really getting, you know, it was bringing healing to me.
0: Praise God.
1: Wonderful.
0: Praise God. Well, I mean, Brother David, if you're listening, man, this is awesome, brother. Our brother here, he said, Brother Alan, he said he was feeling bad in his chest and stuff like that. When you was telling your testimony, he started feeling healing in his body. Isn't that amazing?
1: Yes.
0: Praise God.
6: That's exactly what I felt like.
0: Thank you, man. That's awesome. Yeah. Giving God the glory, man, in this praising.
6: Amen. Praise God. Glory to Jesus.
0: Praise and prayer hour that we're in here.
1: Yeah, amen.
0: Amen.
6: Yeah. Thank you, Philip.
0: Yes, sir, man. We love you, man. I'll get to
6: you in prayer.
0: You got it, man.
6: My brother in prayer and all. And thank you.
0: Yeah.
6: He'll be doing better. He's doing better.
0: Good.
6: Yeah. All right,
0: man. We love you. All right. Bye-bye. That's good. Well,
1: it's called body ministry.
0: Huh?
1: It's called body ministry.
0: Body ministry.
1: Yeah. The Lord uses us to touch others.
0: Yeah.
1: You know, we are the hands and feet of Jesus.
0: Yes.
1: And we need to be used that way. We need to be doing what he wants us to do. We don't need to go around with a thought saying, well, I can't do anything. Oh, yes, you can. Your testimony changes things. Your testimony causes others to have a little more zip in their step or whatever you want to call it.
0: Yeah, Brother Richard said, be a game changer.
1: There you go. Oh, hey, I like that. That was your theme for this.
0: That was the theme for the men's conference. And boy, that was one of those messages was be a game changer. Amen. You know, you got that ability to change the game for somebody, to be so impactful in the body of Christ that it changes the game for some people.
1: Amen.
0: And that's amazing. Thank you for that reminder, Brother Richard. God bless you. And that was really really cool, Brother Alan, Brother David, and Brother William. They're all, you know, kind of like just, you know, hooking up there and saying, hey, I like what he said, and I started feeling what he said. And you're right. We are doing nothing but facilitating an opportunity for God's people to praise and to worship and to pray. And we thank God for all those opportunities. And we haven't heard nothing from our weatherman. You know, he's probably slacking off down there, up there in Ohio, enjoying all that good 77, 78 degree, no humidity weather and stuff. That's probably what he's doing.
1: Could very well be.
0: But yeah, Lord, help him, Jesus. I just texted him and called him a slacker. So that. So anyways, but yeah, so I just, that got his attention. I like that. Be a game changer, man. That's awesome. Sure. Amen.
1: Yeah, I was just looking over, and my sister lives over in Winchester, just out of Hillsboro, and it's 77 degrees over there.
0: And I didn't even look up the weather. I just guessed it. You know,
1: I know what it is where Johnny's at.
0: But, well, I know that this time of year, it starts getting beautiful.
1: Yeah.
0: Well, those trees are going to start changing colors any day now.
1: I'm sure they are.
0: In September, October, I guess. Not any day now, but it's not that far off. You're going to be going up there.
1: In October.
0: I might go with you.
1: Okay.
0: Oh, that'd be right okay?
1: Sure.
0: Well, I ain't been up there in a while, man. Yeah, I'll go up there and see my brother. Amen.
1: We're going to go over to Sabina there on the Sunday the 17th and preach a little bit.
0: Are you going to preach up there?
1: Sabina? Yeah.
0: All right. Wow. Okay. Yeah. That'd be awesome. That'd be all
1: Brother
0: right.
1: Brother Carey's over there. Got an awesome church over there. They're just a bunch of good.
0: Who does?
1: Brother Carey Hildebrand.
0: Brother Carey. Is there any relation to Brother Tony Hildebrand?
1: How about a nephew?
0: Wow. Oh, my goodness. Damn, Brother Tony Hildebrand.
1: He looks like Tony reincarnated.
0: Does he really? Oh, yeah. Wow. Oh, yeah. My goodness, this was the man of faith. God had to take him in his sleep where he didn't have no chance to pray. Because if he would have had a chance to pray, he would have prayed his way out of whatever situation he got into.
1: More than likely, he was that way.
0: Yeah, man. Hey, Sister Jessica just texted out to all the people in the youth group and said, you youth is tonight. You youth tonight, if you've got any youth that are over the age of, say, 12 to 19, and you'd like to get them into a spirit-filled service, let me just tell you, you ought to bring them to Abundant Harvest tonight.
1: Amen.
0: About 8 o'clock, and they have their own service. They have the whole church, and they do their own praise and worship. I mean, and it's
1: and
0: anointed.
1: They are awesome.
0: It's anointed. Yeah. And Sister Jess, I don't know if she's preaching tonight, probably, but she's anointed. And man, it'd be a really, really good time. It's a little bit of a drive if you live around this area, maybe about 55 minutes. But it just depends on how bad you want your kids to be in Holy Ghost-filled service.
1: There you go.
0: I mean, you know, is it worth 55 minutes here and 55 minutes back? So you'll be gone about 4 hours. So 2 hours while they're there. And you're welcome to sit in there, too. You don't listen, if you do that, don't go up and sit beside them. That's a good way to teach your kids never want to go to church again. But there's all kinds of adults. We just kind of stay in the back a little bit, sit
1: there
0: down back
1: go.
0: There, let them
1: there
0: kids get in there and get in and let them have their service and stuff. And they have fun, and they do all kinds of things. They don't just have service, but they also do a little game, a little icebreakers and different things or whatever. And then they have full-on service. And amazing. So, encourage you. Tuesday nights is you youth, and that's what happens around Abundant Harvest from 6 to 8 on Tuesdays. So, and then Wednesdays, we have our life groups. We have a new life group that started up about 3 or 4 weeks ago now called, I don't know what it's called, but it's about fitness, and it's about being fit for the kingdom.
1: Okay. Oh, wow.
0: Now that's not the name of it. That's the name of one that I did a long time ago. It was a book, Fit for the Kingdom, I think is what it was called. But we did like a fitness class. This one here is actually ran by people who are fit, though. See, you couldn't imagine me running a fitness class. If you wouldn't probably come. You go, that guy needs to listen to it, practice his preaching before he teaches me anything, right? I'm just kidding with you. But these guys, a husband and wife team, and they are fit, and they like fitness. They enjoy it, but they also love to teach it to other people. And so there's that class. Then your class is? What's the name of your class now?
1: Well, I just changed mine. It was How to Live Life.
0: Yeah, How to Live Life.
1: But still, you know, we're going to start in the book of John.
0: Okay.
1: Because John's kind of the genesis of the New Testament. Kind of tells us, you know, in the beginning was the Word. And the
0: Talk
1: Word
0: about
1: God,
0: John.
1: The Word was God. Yeah, okay.
0: John the Revelator. Saul Jerusalem coming down.
1: Oh my.
0: Yeah.
1: But we're going to be doing a little studying over there about how is this thing all work together? How does it come together? How is it that the light can shine and darkness can't stop it?
0: Ooh, man, I tell you what, I like John. Someone told me, they said, I don't know that much about the Bible, but my preacher, you don't know him, but my preacher, he told me to start in the book of John. I said, well, he must be a Christian spirit-filled church.
1: Yeah.
0: Because all of us Christians, yeah. Christ-filled, yeah. spirit-filled churches will tell you when you first get saved, start in the book of John. It's just so good. And it talks about Jesus, the life of Jesus. It tells you about him from the beginning all the way through. And it just, that's a great place to start. And I like there in Psalms. Psalms is very encouraging. It's amazing. Yeah.
1: If you go over to John 17, it's where Jesus is praying to the Father about us.
0: Yeah.
1: Oh, my goodness. What a chapter that
0: What a prayer. What
1: and
0: a great chapter.
1: If you want to run over to Romans, you got another book there that starts putting it all together and all the different ways we can do it and how to do it and when to do it.
0: Yeah. And, you know, I'll tell you what, I don't even know how this just happened, but I just picked my phone up and my flashlight was on.
1: Uh-oh.
0: And it was shining down here in the darkness, and the darkness didn't know what to do with it. And I think it heard what you said and turned on, because I haven't turned my light on. And this light, this darkness down here was like, get that light out of my face.
1: When light shows up, darkness begins to tremble.
0: Yes, it does.
1: Yeah.
0: It says we're out of here. Our time's over.
1: That's it. That's
0: amazing.
1: Yeah, and it don't hesitate.
0: Yeah.
1: It's gone.
0: Yeah. You know, you can't turn darkness on.
1: Mm-mm.
0: You just turn the light out.
1: There you go.
0: When you turn the light out, the darkness is there.
1: Yeah.
0: So as long as the light's shining, you know, it keeps the darkness pushed away.
1: Oh, it sure does.
0: There's a lot of word in there for somebody who's fighting against darkness every minute of every day.
1: And I know there's
0: struggling.
1: Some out there doing that.
0: Sure,
1: but we can
0: we
1: win.
0: Do.
1: We can win.
0: Yeah, I mean, it's just about listen. There's a lot of successful Christians that don't have to read a scripture every like three or four scriptures every hour. You know, but when you are trying to overcome darkness, I highly encourage
1: you. Oh, yes.
0: I say carry a pocket Bible with you.
1: Absolutely.
0: If you have to work or whatever and stuff. And I say every time you think about it, like just pull out one verse. And it doesn't even have to be from anywhere in particular, because the Word of God is it's a lamp unto our feet. And it's a light along our path.
1: Yes.
0: A lamp unto our feet. Right. So it doesn't say you have to turn to Romans or turn to John or turn to Psalm. No. Open the Word of God up, right? It will continually be the Word of God coming. It may be you're fortunate enough to be able to put some AirPods or some earbuds in or something like that. Pull out YouVersion Bible.
1: Yeah, let it
0: and
1: read to you.
0: Hit play.
1: Yes.
0: And just let the Word just roll through you, you know? I don't know. I encourage it. Highly encourage
1: amen.
0: It. And some people struggle with it because they say, but I don't understand it. It doesn't matter. Your soul understands it.
1: Yes, it does.
0: And your soul,
1: yes, it does.
0: He will speak his word to your soul.
1: Yes.
0: And more importantly, the enemy that's coming against you knows all about the word.
1: Oh, yes,
0: scared
1: he does.
0: To death of the word.
1: You better believe
0: the
1: it.
0: The light of the word of God comes on, the darkness hath it can't stay.
1: No.
0: And so there you go. You know, you're struggling. You don't have to struggle. Don't struggle. Don't fight against it. Don't constantly keep, you know, struggling with it and everything. Don't do that. Get the word of God out. Let the word of God be used through you, right? And if he can't get it to you, he can't get it through you.
1: Amen.
0: And so let him get it to you, and then let it pour out through you. So when you're reading that verse, every 10 minutes you pull out and just read one verse, read it right out loud.
1: Amen.
0: I hope you're in a place where you can do that. You don't need to allow it to cause yourself a distraction that gets you into a big old long conversation with your coworker that would distract you from the next 10-minute scripture. You know what I'm saying?
1: Yeah.
0: So it's like maybe you need to go to the bathroom and read it out loud, or read it under your breath or whatever and stuff like that. It's okay. I'm not trying to tell you not to witness. I'm just trying to say, hey, for your benefit, right, get that scripture out, read that scripture, read you three or four scriptures every hour, you know, and spread them out every 10, 15 minutes, you know, pull it out, read another scripture, put it away.
1: There you go. You
0: know, pull it out, read another scripture, put it away. It will just begin to be something that rolls through your life, and your enemy eventually will give up. Because he cannot, he can't win against the word.
1: Nope.
0: He can't win. He's tried for eternity, and he can't win against the word. So, praise God.
1: I can
0: God.
1: Remember a time when a young baby was born. Now, I'm going back several years ago. A young baby was born. He had a hole in his heart. And I don't know. It seemed like there was several things wrong with him. And he was in an incubator. And we took a cassette tape that had the Bible on it and set it inside that incubator and turned it on. Mm. And the nurse would rewind it and turn it back on. This is back when cassette was. Anyway, turn it back on. And that word played. And you know, that baby come out. That baby's still alive today, doing fine. He's got a family. He's got a couple of kids. He's doing great.
0: Was
1: because the word.
0: Was that little Bobby or no?
1: Charles.
0: Charles. Yes.
1: Yes.
0: Wow.
1: He was Charles, I believe. Him and his mom Debbie was just. They're still working on it.
0: Man.
1: They're still going.
0: They sure are. Wow. Praise God.
1: This is what the word can do for you, folks.
0: Yep. He's still working on me to make me what I ought to be. Amen. Hallelujah. I tell you what, it is just so much fun being with God's people.
1: Yeah.
0: You know, our whole hour has been sponsored and by one of the benefit members, one of the faith partners of Abundant Harvest Ministries.
1: Thank you, Jesus.
0: And we thank God for them, and we thank God to be able to come before you week after week after week with praise and with prayer. And we thank God for that opportunity. And Abundant Harvest Ministries is located at 2701 South US Highway 17, Crescent City, Florida 32112. You can get on myahm.org. That's not mayhem. That's not my ham. That's myahm.org. And you can find out all you want to find out about Crescent City Christian Academy, about all the events and the groups and all the things. And you can even find out more about this radio broadcast right here. But until next Tuesday, one thing we want to remind you of: Jesus loves you.
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radical. Come on. Hallelujah. Well, isn't the Lord good? If you would stand for the reading of God's word, that's my custom. We're welcoming in right now. NSB is in the house. Palm Coast is in the house. Let's give our campuses a God bless you who are joining us live. Welcome, welcome. Who's ready to get the stress out and the peace in? Anybody? How about y'all over here? Y'all ready for peace? Come on. How about y'all in the back? Everybody ready? Are you ready over here? I remember a story my dad used to tell that the devil had an organizational meeting. He said, there's a church and they're having some victory and there's a few key people. I want you to go and I want you to stress them out. There was this little demon that he gave that assignment to. So the demon went up to that church and jumped on one lady's shoulder and said, you're discouraged and you're stressed out. She said, I am not stressed out. His assignment was to stress those people out. He said, no, you are stressed out. Your children are on your last nerve. You are stressed out. Your hair is looking crazy. You are stressed out. I am not stressed out. Yes, you are stressed out. You don't have the money this week to do what you wanted to do. And she said, you know what? She said, I am stressed out. That little devil was so excited, he went back down to where the enemy was. And he said, yeah, it works. It works. He said, well, go stress out another one. The devil told this little demon. He jumped on another person's shoulder and told this man, said, you are stressed out. Everything is going on. I'm not stressed out. Yes, you are stressed out. You're sitting right here in church and you're worried about next week. You are stressed out. Your boss is on your last nerve. You are stressed out. The man said, you know what? I am stressed out. And he went back down and he told the devil, yeah, it's working. It's working. And then he said, well, go get one more. And he came and got on somebody's shoulder at Calvary. And he got on this woman's shoulder and he said, you are stressed out. Your children are lost. That woman said, I am not stressed out. As for me and my house, we will serve the Lord. The demon said, wait a minute, you are stressed out because your money is funny. She said, I am not stressed out. My God shall supply all my needs according to his riches in glory by Christ Jesus. And then he said, no, you're stressed out because you're just a nobody. You're just a nobody. Nobody even knows who you are. She said, I am not stressed out. I

0: cast the enemy out and flip the script. No, I want to hear from the people who are ready to stress out hell.
1: All right, here we are. Come on, Palm Coast, NSB, Philippians 4, 6. Don't worry about how much, anything. Instead, pray about everything. Oh, that's good right there. Tell God your needs and don't forget to thank him for his answers. If you do this, you will experience God's peace, which is far more wonderful than the human mind can understand. His peace will keep your thoughts and your hearts quiet and at rest as you trust in Christ Jesus. And now, brothers, as I close this letter, let me say this one thing. Tell your neighbor, say fix it. Fix your thoughts on what is true and what is good and what is right. Think about things that are pure and lovely, and dwell on the fine and the good things in others. Think about all you can praise God for and be glad about it. Come on, somebody. Keep putting into practice all you've learned from me and all you saw me doing, and the peace of God will be with you. How grateful I am and how I praise the Lord that you're helping me again. I know you have always been anxious to send me what you could, but for a while you didn't have a chance. Not that I was ever in need, for I have learned, watch this, how to get along happily, whether I have much or little. Your neighbor could learn that. Come on. He said, I know how to live on almost nothing. Can I get a witness? Some of y'all, we got a PhD in that. Come on. He said, I know how to live on almost nothing or with everything. I have learned the secret of contentment in every situation, whether it be a full stomach or hunger, plenty or want. For I can do everything God asked me to with the help of Christ who gives me the strength and the power. If you love the word, come on, give him a little glory right now. I want to teach for a few minutes along these lines, God's recipe for the stress-less life. Are you ready for the stress-less? Who's ready to stress less? Okay, slip up your hands. You on campuses, do this as well. Father, we raise up our hands as a sign that we are surrendering to you. Lead us, guide us, and teach us your word. I thank you that stress is leaving, peace and victory is coming. In Jesus' name, somebody give the Lord a great big praise. Hallelujah. Before you sit down, tell everybody in your neighborhood, say chill. Chill, chill. God's got it under control. Chill. He's already figured out what you've been stressed out about. So I'm going to give you God's recipe for the stress-less life. If you're ready, say, let's get cooking. Come on. Yeah, here in this text we read of God's recipe. That's the only thing that I could think to call this message. I saw a recipe for the stress-less life. And you can look at your neighbor and see that they need this message. Some of us are wrestling with stress, and I've never seen a more stressful season than the last couple of years. I read last week, and I shared this, that I read an article that said that stress is at an all-time high. The nation hasn't been this stressed since World War II. But let me tell you, in an atmosphere where the nation is stressed out, the church needs to have peace and victory. So I'm going to help you today. This is an amazing passage of scripture that I just read, written by the hand of the legendary and awesome Apostle Paul. It's a passage full of promise. How many of you want to claim every promise that God has for you? Anybody? All right, I better ask you again. I said, is there anybody who wants to claim every promise God has for your life? But here's what you've got to understand, precious, as it relates to the promises of God. God always attaches a premise to his promise. It's God's way of saying, if you do this, I'll do that. And we all want to clap.

0: claim the promises of God, but we don't always want to live our lives by the premises that God has put in place. It's full of the word. The concept of premise is full of the word, full. The word is chock full of this reality. The Bible said, if my people, which are called by my name. It says, if you confess with your mouth and believe in your heart. It says, if you do these things, happy are you. And as I said, many people are trying to claim the promises of God with and trying to ignore every premise of God. Now, this amazing passage of Scripture becomes even more powerful when you realize where Paul was when he wrote and penned these words. He was in jail. He was in prison. He's basically on death row when he wrote this letter to the Philippian church. And if anybody had the right to be stressed out, he shoulda, coulda, oughta been stressed out. But you read the entire chapter and you'll discover not only was he not stressed out, he was full of joy. Sitting right there in prison, he said, rejoice in the Lord always. And again, I say rejoice. And you see, we have a generation that lets so much stress them out. You say, Pastor, I'm stressed out. We're stressed out because if we don't get enough likes on Instagram. We're stressed out if somebody doesn't shake hands with us. I don't want to meet Paul one day and say, Paul, you know, I would have had a joyful life. I would have been more victorious, but someone didn't text me back and it just stole my victory. I would have had more joy, Paul, but somebody talked about me. Come on, somebody. We have got to be more than that. And I'm telling you that in the mighty name of Jesus, it's time to get the drama dislodged from your life and the stress moved out, and you're going to walk in supernatural peace. Here's the question. Are you ready? We read in this chapter of the premises of God, and then immediately following the premises, we recognize the promise. It says, if you do these things, then, verse 7, you will experience the peace that exceeds anything you can understand. One translation says, he'll give you peace that passes understanding. You say, well, Apostle, what is that? I'm glad you asked. You know you're walking in the peace that passes understanding. When it's illogical to have peace, yet you have it anyway. Oh, I better say that again. I'm trying to behave myself and just teach this thing. But you know you're walking in the peace that passes understanding when it's illogical to have peace, yet you have it anyway. Your money is funny, but you still got peace. Your funds are low, but you still got peace. Drama is high, but you still got peace. Times are tough, but you still got peace. Future is uncertain, but you still got peace. Family is a struggle, but you still got peace. Job is full of pressure, but you still got peace. See, it's a peace you can't understand. It's a peace you can't describe why you got it. You ain't got, but I got peace. No, it's a peace that surpasses understanding. In the midnight hour, I've come to tell you that God will give you peace that will blow you away, that will shock your friends and neighbors. Is there anybody here that can say, God, as long as you're with me, if I'm in it, I'm going to get through it, so I'm going to walk in peace? I want the people who are claiming peace right now, open up your mouth and give him praise. Well, I'm going to help somebody today. Tell everybody in your zip code, say, God's got it. Yeah, whatever you're stressed out about, God's got it. Whatever you're worried about, just operate in the premise of God and you will receive the promise of God. So here in this text, we see some ingredients, and I'm going to share five today, that really cause us to live a stress-less life. Number one, the text said, don't worry about anything. Now that's verse 6. Tell somebody, say, that's Bible. Don't worry about anything. Now that's a tall order, because there's no wiggle room there. It's not like he said, well, if you want to, you can worry about that. Don't worry about lunch, but if you need to worry about your daughter, worry about your daughter. If you need to worry about this situation, worry about that situation. It's not like he said you can worry about this, but you can't worry about that. Or here's a few things on the list that you're allowed to worry about. No, he it's a blanket statement. There's no wiggle room there. He said, don't you worry about anything. Now that's a place to live. Is there anybody here that wants to get to a place in your faith in God where you're not tripping, you are not worried about anything? I want to get there. Some of you might say, well, Pastor Raley, you don't know, man. My job is stressing me out. I'm overworked. Can I say this? You are not overworked. You are overworried. Preach, Pastor. See, work doesn't keep you awake at night. Worry does. Work doesn't keep you awake at night. Worry does. You ain't even at the job. There has to come a place in your life where you can declare that I'm not going to be over worried anymore. That faith is rising up in me and God is on my side. And if he's brought me this far, he can bring me the rest of the way through. I'm telling you right now, worry is leaving this room. Are you ready to walk in peace? You say, well, I'm overworked. No, you're overworried. I'm not saying you're not working hard, but here's the deal. Jesus took time to talk about worry in Matthew 6 because he knew that you and I would wrestle with that. And in Matthew 6, Jesus is plain about worry. So if you're taking notes, just write this down. Worry doesn't make sense for the child of God. I know this is intense, but it doesn't make sense. The Bible said in Matthew 6:25, Jesus said, so my counsel is this. Don't worry about things. Food, drink, clothes. For you already have life and a body. And there are far more important things than what to eat and what to wear. Oh, I just helped somebody in this room. Some of y'all so worried about what you eat and what you're going to wear. God said, just relax. God has already taken care of you thus far. And don't worry about things. See, we're living in a day when this generation worries far too much about things. And let me tell you, worry doesn't help you. All worry does is enlarge and exaggerate the problems. Do problems get smaller when we worry? No, they don't. Do they get any less when you worry? No, they don't. No, they don't. Are they resolved when you worry? No, they're not. What happens is problems get bigger inside of us. So this is why Jesus said, don't worry about things. Some of y'all have been in this trap of perpetual, listen to Smyrna, this perpetual worry. But to worry, watch this, about what you can't change is pointless. And to worry about what you can change is just plain dumb. Get up and go change it. Y'all don't want to shout now. There's some things you can't change. There's some things that are out of your hand. You're sitting around worrying about it. You are wasting your time, energy, and effort. Loose it and let it go free. But let me tell you, you've been worried about things that you can change. And I'm telling you, it is time to get up off your set downer. Come on, somebody, and let the enemy know, whatever I can change, I will change it. There are some things that will not reside in my house. There are some things that will not overwhelm my life. Somebody give God praise if you're going to replace worry with action. Did you hear what I said? Sometimes you have to replace worry with action. You sitting around worrying about things you have no power over. Let it go. Stop stewing and start doing. There you go. Worry makes no sense. You say, well, why, Apostle? Watch this now. Because we were not created to worry. Look at Matthew 6, Jesus on the Sermon on the Mount. He said, look at the birds. They don't worry about what to eat. They don't need to sow or reap or store up food. For your heavenly Father feeds them. And you are far more important and valuable to Him than they are. Do you understand this? Do you know that humanity, people, are the only ones in God's creations that worry? Y'all, come on now. Birds don't worry. When was the last time you saw a seagull stressed out and worried? Hello, giraffes don't worry. You don't see a giraffe walking around saying, I need to go to counseling. I need to get to that deliverance service. I think the rhinoceros is hosting one. Come on, somebody. Giraffes don't worry. Flies don't worry. They get all up on your food. You can have 12 flies swatted. They're still just in. Possums don't worry. Possums stand a 67% chance of getting run over, but they still ain't worried about it. And you sitting around and stressing all the time, worried all the time. We are the only ones that worry. God did not create you to be full of anxiety, full of worry, full of angst, but God created you to be more than a conqueror. God will renew your mind. Oh, hallelujah. Well, Apostle, you don't understand. I'm just a born worrier. Liar, liar, pants on fire. I love you. No one is a born worrier. We learn to worry. Little babies aren't worrying. We learn to worry. And here's the good news. If you can learn to worry and you can learn Palm Coast of stress, you can also unlearn it. I'm going to unlearn worry. Is there anybody who wants to unlearn stress and unlearn worry and learn the peace of God? Jesus said, don't even worry. God takes care of the birds and you are more powerful than the birds. That's what the Father thinks of you. Listen, when my kids were growing up, and even now to a certain degree, they would tell me what they needed, sometimes tell me what they wanted. They never worried about how I would get it. They just know that's my dad. I can count on him, and if I need it, whatever he's got to move to get it to me, he'll move it. Whatever he's got to make happen, my daddy will make it happen, because my daddy is for me and my daddy wants to supply for me. They never sat around and asked about it and then went to the room and worried about it. They knew that if I told him I would supply it, baby, then I would supply it. And if I'll do that for my children, how much more will the Heavenly Father do that for you? Some of y'all been stressing about it, but God said, you are more precious to me than you know. Stop right there and take a praise break and give God some glory. If I'll do that for my children, how much more would God do that for you? Tell everybody in your zip code, stop stressing over the blessing. Yeah, yeah, yeah. Now, Matthew 6:27, Jesus said, will all your worries add one single moment to your life? Will it add one inch to your stature? Will your worries change anything? Here's what I want you to write down. Here's what I want you to hear. Worry changes nothing. All it does is make you feel terrible. Worry changes nothing. Worry doesn't have the power to change the past, nor does it have the power to control the future. Worry doesn't empty tomorrow of its sorrow. It empties today of its joy. Worry will rob you of your peace. It'll rob you of your praise. It'll rob you of your victory. It'll rob you of your new season. So that's why you got to replace worry with faith and say, even though I don't see it right now, I will bless the Lord at all times. And His praise shall continually be in my mouth. So he said, worry about how much? Come on, worry about what? Instead, number two, pray about everything. Somebody say everything. Everything. Don't panic, pray. I said don't panic, pray. Prayer is like an eraser for worry. When you pray, it's your consistent conversation with God. And I'm telling you, there's been times when I've prayed and I've went into prayer so stressed out. I've went into prayer so unnerved. I've went into prayer under pressure. I've been into prayer and I didn't know what I was going to do. But while I prayed, that pressure lifted off of me. While I prayed, that pressure got off of me. While I prayed, that stress was alleviated. I've come to tell you that a consistent conversation with God will replace your worry with faith, your doubt with faith. Hallelujah. Pray about everything. Oh, Apostle, I'm so worried. Are you praying? Pastor, really, I'm so worried about my daughter. Are you praying? Pastor, I'm so worried about my future. Are you praying? Here's the deal, precious. If it's not worth praying about, it's not worth worrying about. Oh, do y'all still like me? don't sit around and worry over it if you're not going to pray about it. If it's not worth praying about, it's not worth worrying about. James 4:2 says, you have not because you ask not. And here's what I declare. In this next season, I'm going to worry less and I'm going to ask more. See, the Bible says that the Father has already given us Jesus. So since he's already given us Jesus, what else is he going to withhold from us? If he's already given us the Son of God, if he's already given us Wonderful Counselor, Mighty God, Everlasting Father, Prince of Peace, Bright Morning Star, Lily of the Valley, Captain of the Host, if he's already given us Isaiah's Prince of Peace, Isaac's Ram, Job's Redeemer, Abraham's Seed, the Seed of the Woman, if he's already given you Yahweh Rapha and Yahweh Jireh, come on, if he's already given you Jehovah Dishkanu, if he's already, then he ain't gonna hold nothing else back from you. You think he's gonna give you all that and not give you the money to pay your light bill? I need somebody to give God praise if you're thankful. The Father has already given Jesus. So don't just ask. Ask big. Believe big. Come on, somebody. Now, so don't worry about anything. Pray about everything. Here's number three. Thank God. Right from the text. In all things. Just learn to be thankful. I said learn to be thankful. Palm Coast, learn to be thankful. NSB, learn to be thankful. All you watching online, learn to be thankful. Now don't miss this. Thank God in. Somebody say in. I'm glad he didn't say for. Because there's some things you can't thank God for, but you can thank God in it. See, there's some things you don't thank God for. I'm not thanking God for a cancer report. Where are the real people at? I'm not thanking God for struggling seasons or tragedy or death, but I thank God in these things, not for them. Paul is in prison. He's on death row, but he's still full of thanks. The Bible said in 1 Thessalonians 5:18, in everything, not some things, not a few things, not what you like, not what's comfortable, but in everything give thanks, for this is the will of God concerning you. Come on now, not in it, not for it, but in it. Because while I'm in it, I am not alone. While I'm in it, he will never leave me or forsake me. Sometimes he lets me get in it, so I'll have faith to go through it, to know that even when I'm in it, he will bring me out of it. Hallelujah. I don't know who I'm talking to, but some of you have been in it. You've been in the warfare. You've been in the problem. You've been in the issue, and you feel like you've been alone, but I know that the Lord has been right there with you. So don't thank him for it, but thank him that he's with you in it. Tell everybody in your neighborhood he's with you. Somebody give God praise if you believe he's with you even in it. You got to learn to thank God in all things. Learn to be thankful and it'll turn your life around. I said, learn to be thankful and it will turn your life around. Because here's what I know. You ready for this? You can't be happy and ungrateful at the same time. I don't know why I'm so unhappy. Well, just start finding something to thank God for. The Bible said, be anxious for nothing. What is nothing? It's two words, no thing. Be anxious for no thing, but in everything by prayer and supplication with thanksgiving, let your request be made known. See, when you ask God for what you need, stop and thank Him for what He's already done. Come on, I taught this week, and you've heard me teach it before, on praising God for the partial. Do you remember when David was anointed to be king, and it was 15 years between the anointment and the appointment? But yet when he finally was anointed to be king, he was first anointed to be king of Judah, because there was a long war between the house of Saul and the house of David. So he had Judah, but God said, I'm going to hold the rest of it back for you, because I'm going to make you king of praise before I make you king of anything else. Sometimes you got to learn to praise God for the partial. See, Judah means praise. And he said, I'm going to make you king of Judah, king of praise. Before I can trust you with anything else, I got to know that you're going to praise me for what I've already done. See, sometimes when you praise God for the partial, it doesn't mean that you're settling. It doesn't mean that you're giving up. Praising God for the partial means that I'm praising God for what I got on the way to what I want. So I dare somebody right now. If you've got needs here, but you got something to be thankful for here, some of y'all say, well, God, I'll praise you after this, and I'll clap after that, and I'll give after this, and I'll worship you after that. And God said, you haven't even praised me for what I've already done in your life. So if you haven't praised me for what I've done and where I've brought you from and how good I've been to you, why do I think you'll praise me for the next thing? I dare somebody right now to go ahead and praise Him for what you do have. Come on. If you are more than you thought you would be, if you've done more than you thought you would do, if you are a miracle of God's grace, praise Him for what He's already done. Hallelujah. Hallelujah. Hallelujah. Hallelujah. He said, listen, while you're asking for one thing, give Him praise for what He's already done. Praise me for how good I've already been. Did you know that studies reveal that thankful people are actually healthier? Hello. That's from my PhD. I have a PhD, a Pentecostal hairdo. Come on, y'all. Studies reveal that thankful people are happier. I've heard people say, Pastor Riley, I'm worried sick. Apostle, I'm worried sick over my children. I'm worried sick over my issues. And it's really true. You can worry until it makes you physically sick. You can worry until it afflicts your physical body. And I want you to think about this. Sometimes it's not what's making you sick that you eat, it's what's eating you. It's not what you eat that's making you sick, it's what's eating you. It's not what you eat that's messing you up, it's what you're letting eat you up every day. And thankfulness is medicine for the sin-sick soul. I could walk out here and diagnose a bunch of y'all in this room. Ingratitude is making you sick. Ingratitude is robbing your praise. I'm not talking to you, but it's somebody on your row. Look down the row and see if you can figure out who it is. Who is it? Who is it? You know what? You think it's them and they know for sure it's you. Come on, somebody. I could diagnose some of you. You hadn't thanked God in a long time. Ingratitude is still in your joy. Palm Coast is making you sick. New Smyrna Beach is making you worried. And I've come to give you the cure. I've come to give you the vaccine. And this vaccine always works. This vaccine is gratitude. Hallelujah. It's giving God praise. Oh, my, my. Here's what the devil doesn't want you to know. You ready? Are you ready? Here's what the devil don't want you to know. There's always something to be thankful for. Well, I don't have a full tank of gas. Thank you for a half a tank. I don't have steak in the fridge. Thank you for the chicken. Hallelujah. Somebody give God praise if you got something to be thankful for. Tell everybody around you, say, there's always something to be thankful for. Oh, come on, tell your wife, there's always something to be thankful for. Tell your children, there's always something to be thankful for. And then don't just sit there. Gratitude has an attitude. Put your gratitude on display. If you've got something to be thankful for, thank Him right now. Thank Him right now. There's always, somebody say always. Always something to be thankful for. There's always a reason, precious, to have gratitude. Because y'all know life is funny. Ain't life funny? Life is funny because it can be a high time and a low time at the same time. We think that it's all mountain to mountain or valley to valley. No, in the very same day, you can be high in this situation and low in that situation. It can be the best of times and it can be the worst of times. You can have victory on this and you can be fighting hell on that. And what the enemy wants to do is rob your joy. But I've come to tell you, there's always something to be thankful for. And if you will learn to thank God, God will come through. I've come to tell you, even the best of times and the worst of times, even at the same time, I am not going to get swallowed up by fear, anxiety, depression, or doubt, but I'm going to thank the Lord. So I need you right now. If you've got anything to thank God for, go ahead and thank Him in this room. I've got something to thank God for. Come on, Palm Coast. Come on, let's do a three campus thanks right now. All three campuses, four counting online. Thank God in your living room. Thank God in your bedroom. Thank God in your car if you're watching it. Thank God. I thank God. I thank God. Get up, get up, get up. Get up out of that grave. Get up, get up, get up. Get up out. Because He picked me up. Turn me around.
1: Place my feet on solid ground.
0: I thank the Master. I thank the Savior. I thank God. Oh, come on. Listen. Devils are panicking right now. You are stressing the devil out right now. All right. Y'all sit down. I'm going to lose this thing. Going to go nuclear up in here. Who's ready to live a thankful life? Worry about nothing. Pray about everything. Thank God in all things. Number four, think on good things. Okay, you got to get your mind right. Come on, Palm Coast. You got to get your mind right. The battle's between your ears. And don't let your mind run you into stress. Here's what you got to know. Stress is an inside job. Hello? It's produced by what you dwell on. It's produced by how you think. So here's what my admonition to you is this. Think about what you're thinking about if you want to defeat stress. Well, Pastor Riley, I'm worried about air pollution. I'm stressed out about water pollution. Your main problem is not air pollution. Where y'all at? I'm so stressed out about water pollution. Pastor Ray, do you not know the condition of the water and the water table? I'm stressed out about air pollution and water pollution. That is not your biggest problems. Man's biggest problem is brain pollution. Oh, come on. I said your problem is not water pollution or air pollution. It's brain pollution. Oh, I'm about to get on somebody's last nerve. We got so much. Now people are thinking crazy. Pastor Raley, I'm just trying to be open-minded. All this stuff that they're talking about now. I'm just trying to be open-minded. I'm telling you, the church has gotten so open-minded that I think their brain has slipped out. Y'all don't make me come down there. The church in the nation has gotten so open-minded that our brain has slipped out, and we need to have a revival of sanity. I'm going to stay here for 30 seconds. I'm telling you this. I am 100% against the sexualization of my children. Don't you put sex talk in my five-year-old's class. Don't you put sex talk in my first grader's class. I don't talk to them about it. You don't need to talk to them about it. I'm not talking to them about sexuality. Teach them how to read. Teach them how to write. Oh, where y'all at now? Y'all were shouting me down just a minute ago. It's time for the church to rise up with logical thinking and saying they are children. Let them be children. Right? Is that right? Our brain has slipped out. We've lost our way. That's not a political thing. That's a Bible thing. Why in the world would you want your children to hear something like that in the first grade? You know what the problem is? The Bible said in Proverbs 14:5, fools make fun of sin. Come on, somebody. They don't understand that there's a standard that we've got to have. Now understand this. Sin is stressful. Compromise is stressful. So you have to change your thinking. Well, how should I think? Here it is. Verse 8. And now, brothers, as I close this letter, let me say this one more thing. Fix your thoughts on what is true, what is good, what is right. Think about things that are pure and lovely, and dwell on the fine, good things in others. Stop picking people apart. If people were as hard on us as we are on them, how would we survive? Start identifying the good things in others. Think about all you can and praise God. All you can praise God for and be glad about it. Think God's thoughts. If you'll keep God's thoughts, this will keep us, Isaiah said, in perfect peace. So here we go. Who's still tracking with me? Right? Are we getting this recipe? I said, are we getting this recipe? Don't worry about anything. Pray about everything. Come on, somebody. I said, pray about everything. Thank God in all things. Think about good things. Hallelujah. But here's number 5. Be content with anything. Don't let stuff control your life. Don't let stuff dominate your life. Here's what Paul says. Not that I was ever in need, for I have learned. I have learned how to get along happily, whether I have much or little. I know. Tell somebody, I know. I know how to live on almost nothing or with everything. I have learned the secret of contentment in every situation, whether it be a full stomach or hunger, plenty or want. Paul's in prison when he wrote this. And let me tell you something, contentment is a great key. It's a great part of this recipe in overcoming stress and contentment. Watch this now, precious. It's not laziness. Contentment is not settling. It's choosing to enjoy what I have right now, even if I don't have everything I want. And some of y'all need to enjoy this moment. The enemy's greatest fear is that you will learn to enjoy this moment. Well, I don't have the things that my friends have. I don't possess what my brother has. They have more. Their life is better. Here's 2 words for you. Stop comparing. Are y'all still gonna shout with me now? I said, stop comparing. Stop being worried about stuff. Enjoy the moment. I'm not waiting to be happy. I'm going to be happy right now. I'm not waiting to have joy. I'm going to have it right now. Hallelujah. I'm not waiting. Next week, I'm going to know I'm going to have it right now. Next month, I'm know I'm going to have it right now. When my kids get, I'm going to have it right now. When the money can, I'm going to have it right now. I'm going to praise him right now. I'm going to thank him right now. I'm going to laugh right now. Ha, ha, ha. Come on. Tell somebody, you say, ha, ha. Yeah, don't wait to laugh. Laugh right now. Don't wait to have joy. Have it right now. I ain't waiting. And if my happiness makes you miserable, you're going to be miserable because I'm going to be happy. Well, they got more than me. You know what your problem is? You're possessed by possessions. I said you're possessed by possessions. Don't be possessed by possessions or you will remain stressed out. You will continually be stressed out. Stop thinking that I have more. If I had more money, if I had more opportunity, if I had a more stage, if I had more this, if I had more that. And we have convinced a generation that victory and joy and peace comes by having more. But I know people who have more money than they could ever spend, but they are still miserable every single solitary day of their life. I know people who have more opportunity, but they're still miserable. You don't get peace and breakthrough and live stress-free by having more. More is not the key because you're possessed by possessions. But when you get possessed with trying to please God, then you'll find joy in everything. We are placing too much value on valuables. We are placing too much value on values, on valuables. What we wear, what we live in, what we drive. Come on, somebody. Let me tell you, there'll come a day when you stand before the living God. It won't matter what you wore. It won't matter what you drive. It won't matter how much money you will have in your account. What will matter is where do you stand with the living God? Oh, come on, somebody. I need to land this plane. But I'm telling you, you've been too focused on what is temporary. You've been too focused on stuff you're going to lose anyway. You can lose the money. You can lose the land. You can lose the car. You can lose the opportunity. You can lose the stage. Stop stressing out about what is temporal. Focus on what you can't lose. Find security on what cannot be taken away. What cannot be taken away is this. I am a child of the King. The Father knows what I need, and even before I ask, he already supplies. Focus on what you can't lose. Until you learn, precious, to focus on what's important, you will never rise above stress. Tell your neighbor, say stop waiting. Now look around now, say stop waiting. Say, stop stressing. Say, stop putting off your joy. Tell them, say, enjoy this moment right now. I dare somebody who's ready to enjoy this very moment right now. Come on, Palm Coast. Come on in, SB. Look at your neighbor and just say, neighbor. Holler at your neighbor like they got on your last nerve. Say, hey, neighbor.

0: gonna enjoy. Yeah, that's all right. You ain't scared me if you run. How many of you say I ain't wait? Preacher,
1: hallelujah, y'all. Okay, I got it taught now. It's out here now, so we can let this thing just absolutely explode. I need somebody who's ready to praise him and enjoy the moment right now. 1, 2, 3.
2: Hey. Hey, hey. Hey. Hey.
1: They can shout in the NBA playoffs. They can shout over their basketball team. But if you shout over the goodness of God, they act like you lost your mind. This is better than a ball game. This is better. Come on, somebody.
2: Hallelujah. Lord, have mercy.
1: Watch this, precious. I've taught this before, but in the Bible, there are 7 steps of praise. And one of the steps of praise is todah. Todah is this. It means to praise God on credit. It means to act like you got it even before you get it. Come here, Don. I always do this. Come on. Now, listen. However you're going to praise when God does it, you need to praise that way right now. That's a todah praise. So how would you praise the Lord if you've been outside of a house? Maybe you lost it, or you've been wanting to be a homeowner, and you got back to your apartment or your rented home, and there was a note on the door that said, come to this address because there's a house for you. The down payment has been paid, and you're going to be able to support it, and you won't have any issues. Every dime has come in. Well, would you sit there and go? Thank you, Jesus. Thank you, Jesus. How would you act if your car been broke down? There's some renters in here going, yay, that's me. Hey, how would you act? How would you act if your car been broke down? Come on. How would you act if you've been driving on 3 wheels and a donut? Come on, somebody. And you come out of this service and there is a car underneath the portico with a red ribbon on it with your name on it. Is that how you act? Look at that car. Let me ask you something. How would you act if you were walking out and your phone started vibrating and you pulled it out and every one of your lost children, your lost family members had gotten saved and sanctified? Would you go, oh, hallelujah. Well, praise the Lord. Thank you, Jesus. Oh, come on. Praise him with me. I dare somebody right now. Don't wait. Praise him right now. Release the anxiety. Let it go. Let peace come. Don't wait. Don't wait. Don't wait. Don't wait. Don't wait. Don't wait. Come on. I hear the Lord say, don't stop him. 1, 2, 3. Praise him like you would praise him. Enjoy this moment. I said, enjoy this moment. Hallelujah. I'm telling you, there's something taking hold right now. And I'm going to let it go for a minute. If you feel like you need to praise it, if you got to walk out of the aisle, just walk out of the aisle and begin to praise the Lord. The Lord said some people that have been running, they are running into a new season. Some people that have been walking, they are walking into a new season. Don't you judge them.

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0: I thank the Master. I thank the Savior. 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Let's go in this river. Come on, just raise your hands and say, I thank.
1: I thank the Master. I thank the Savior. I thank God.
0: Say it one more time, son. I thank the Master. I thank the Savior.
1: I thank the Master.
0: Oh, yes, son.
1: I thank the Savior. I thank God.
0: Even if everything is not.

0: just going to do this. I thank the Master. I thank God. Hallelujah. Hallelujah. Hallelujah. Y'all, I don't feel led to give a traditional altar call today, but I do feel led to do this. I just feel like this is what the Lord says. I want you to raise up your hands. I bind stress off of you right now.
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0: wonderful, Lord.
1: Oh, this is just the beginning. You just came through the front door. You just finally came through the front door. You're ankle deep, you're ankle deep. There's more, you're ankle deep.

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0: Did you just hear that? 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

0: Welcome to God's Love with missionary evangelist John J. Asylum. 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
1: Beloved, I greet you in the name of the Lord Jesus Christ, the name which is above every name. Thank you for joining us as we conclude the message on grace fulfilling God's purpose in our lives this week. Apostle Paul writes, "But by the grace of God, I am what I am. And His grace toward me was not in vain." That means Apostle Paul has appropriated all of God's grace for him to become an apostle, to carry out his calling, which is to minister to the kings, to the Jews, and to the Gentiles. Unbelievable. I'm looking back. I'm not an Apostle Paul, but God has allowed us in this ministry to talk to the leaders, national leaders. God has allowed us to minister to the Jewish people, and we still do. And God has allowed us to minister to Christians in the churches and to other religious people all over the world by the grace of God. And I want you to know this. Whenever there is a special calling, there is a special grace extended to that person, people do come to me and tell me, "I'm envious of you because I want to do what you're doing." I said, please don't. Do what God has called you to do and don't be envious of others that are called to different things, because you may have greater faith to do what they are doing, but you don't have the grace to do what they are doing, because the grace that is extended to every person in their calling is to go to the unknown areas, the unwanted areas, and even the areas where many people have not gone to. There is a special grace that God gives you to take you to those places. You cannot boast about it. It is your calling. I know for a fact there are some places where God has taken me only once, and He will not take me back there again. It's not a stereotyped kind of a thing. So I have to be prepared to give everything that God has asked me to give in that one time visit. So that's my calling. And God's grace meets me in that calling as I humble myself. Again, I keep saying this almost in every broadcast in the last couple of weeks. And I want to say this again. Your faith grows in you by virtue of your obedience. Your grace becomes more abundant in you by virtue of your humility. As much as you obey God, you grow in faith. As much as you humble yourself in God, you grow in grace. And believe me, we need to have an extraordinary amount of grace, an extraordinary level of grace, an extraordinary level of faith to operate in, to fulfill our calling. Because as high as your calling is, the attacks are also more severe according to that calling. Because in every season of your growth, you encounter an enemy in that proportional attack coming against you. The bigger the season, the bigger the attack. The bigger the calling, the bigger the challenge. And you have to overcome them by the grace of God. We brought the cities together before God in several parts of the world, in the foreign countries, as well as here in State College, Pennsylvania, in Cartersville, Georgia, in Douglasville, Georgia, in Lafayette, Georgia, in DeLand, in Daytona. In spite of all of those things, I mean, you cannot just do those things and just devastate the stronghold of the enemy, Satan, and still operate continuously for year after year after year. How? It's God's grace that sustains you. It is God's grace that spared my life, actually, last year. And I'm a new man. I'm a proponent of God's grace. I'm an appropriator of God's grace by

rather for good to those who love God and to those who are called, who are the called according to His purpose. The next couple of days, I'm going to expand this verse to you. With God's grace fulfilling our calling, with God's fulfilling grace, number one, we know that all things, we know that God who has called us is faithful and He will carry out His calling with our submission to Him. We know with assurance in all the moments of attack, in all the moments of challenges, we know that we know that we know that we know that we are going to make it. Why? God has called us and He is faithful even more than we are faithful. I'm speaking from experience. So the attacks may have come. The attacks have come in our lives. But God's grace is sufficient for us to carry us through. We know, we know, we know. I had a vision of going to the highest place, one of the highest places in Africa, 7,000 feet high. I saw that vision in 1981. It was not until 1991 that I actually went there. I didn't know which place it was. All that I knew is I was flying. I was airborne, standing up. When I was a student of Penn State in aerospace engineering, when I was praying, I saw myself standing up and flying above the clouds. And where I landed, I mean, I saw in the altimeter of the airplane, kind of a thing that was right next to me, 7,000 feet, between 6,000 and 7,000 feet, it showed up. So, and then I saw Africans from the forest area came running, about 7,000 of them came running and stood before me, and I was preaching the gospel to them. I carried that vision so specially in my heart. I don't know when this is going to happen, Lord, and you're going to fulfill this by your grace. I said, that same year, within 3 months, I was ministering in a women's meeting in State College, Pennsylvania. One of my friends was the leader of the women's meeting, Yemma Westerman, and she asked me to come and minister to them. There were about 400 women there, out of which one woman comes forward at the end of the meeting wanting to be healed. And before she even approached me, within 3 feet, she was knocked backward and she fell down and she got up totally healed by the power of God. She was trembling. And she said she had a fatal breast cancer and God had touched her so powerfully. She went for an exam after that and she was completely cleared from cancer. And her husband was filled with the Holy Spirit when we prayed with him in a small home prayer meeting. Well, we were only just 4 people, including him. And when we prayed, he was filled with the Holy Spirit. He came to do his PhD in agronomy. He did not complete it after that experience that he received and his wife received. They went back and started ministering in their places. They would invite me 10 years later to come to their place. When I landed in Nairobi was about 5,000 and odd feet high in the altitude. They kept on driving us to a higher altitude, which was 6,800 or something like that. And the place where they drove us to was Njaro, Kenya. There, I had my first crusade. Why am I saying this? The night before that first crusade, I'm carrying this vision for 10 years. The night before that crusade, my daughter, Elizabeth, was attacked with a severe malaria. It was a university town, and in the middle of that university where we were staying, she fell down, and her whole body was chilled out. And Africans are surrounding us and watching us. There is not a hospital nearby for up to 50 miles.
And they never saw us before. This is the first crusade.

0: stayed in Africa for me, and they are wondering what I'm going to do. Hema and I prayed over Elizabeth, and within 15 minutes, Elizabeth was healed, and she jumped up from the ground, and the Africans started dancing. The next day, we had 7,000 people coming to the crusade, as I saw in 1981. What am I saying to you? See, God gives you a vision. God gives you a burden. Then He takes you there. The devil is so stupid to attack you for you to forget what God has brought you there for. But you have been carrying that burden for years and praying through that burden for years. You know that you know that you know that you know that God has brought you there. And it is your knowledge and it is your dependence on God that increases your faith to chase out the demon. That's exactly what happened on that day. We know that all things work together for good. Father God, we thank you. We love you. We praise you. Thank you, Father, for your holy calling to which you have called us. And nothing can stand against it by the grace of God. Thank you, Father, for just taking us all the way to help us complete our calling by your grace and fulfill the purpose of the calling, because you have certain people in mind, you have certain jurisdiction in mind. Let it be completed by the power of your grace. Thank you for doing it. Bless my friend listening to this broadcast. In Jesus' name, amen and amen.
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1: Does anybody in the room love Yahweh? We're gonna sing to him tonight.

0: to our broadcast. I'm Apostle Jim Raley from Calvary, and every week we bring you a powerful faith-building word straight from God's Word, messages that inspire hope, ignite faith, and release wisdom for real life. 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
1: Bear in mind here now, precious, that Isaiah is an eagle-eyed prophet. How many of you know prophets of God are not guessing? They're not fishing. Come on, somebody. Isaiah declared this in excess of 150 years before the people of God would be desperate enough to receive it. And can you imagine, as they read and rehearse these prophecies written 150 years earlier, they are reading these prophets penned by a man named Isaiah. And when you define the name Isaiah, it means past tense. The Lord has saved. Now he's about to save. Not he will save, but he's already saved. This is mighty to me because Isaiah's name testified of the power of God. It was as if God was saying here, even through the name of his prophet, I knew you were going to mess up, Judah, before you messed up. I knew you were going to struggle and be in bondage even before you got in bondage. So I made a way for you to be delivered even before you fail. The Lord has saved. It's already done. See, man moves in time, but time moves in God. And that's one of the awesome things about God. He knew about our problems before we had them. He knew about our failures before we had them. He knew about our dilemmas before we had them. He will put your deliverance in place prior to you even experiencing your dilemma. Come on, somebody. I'm trying to tell you that your deliverance preceded your dilemma. I need to tell somebody that before you got in a mess, God already had your miracle in place. Before you ever needed a breakthrough, before you ever needed bondage, he already put your breakthrough in place. Somebody needs to praise him that he did a preemptive thing. Now, if that don't make you want to praise him, I don't know what will. I'm going to break this text apart. I'm just going to unpack it, and I'm just going to feed you the word today. Anybody ready for steak and potatoes? Come on, somebody. Going to have some meat today. The number one thing I want to show you is this. To experience something new, you must be willing to release the old. You say, but Apostle, I'm comfortable in the old. I'm familiar with the old. I'm used to the old. Sometimes our comfort contains us. And if it contains us, it will contaminate us, y'all. How many people are trying to hold on to an old thing when God is ready to do a new thing? I've come to warn somebody and tell you, don't grip so tightly to what was and what has been that you miss the new and fresh thing that God is getting ready to do in your life. It may not look the same as it looked before. It may not feel the same as it felt before. It may not be with the same group that you were with before. But I'm telling you, I would rather step into a new season by myself than be trapped in an old season that God is calling me out of. If you're ready for a new thing, just open up your mouth and give God a praise right now. It's a new thing. So let's look at this text and let's really understand it. Isaiah said, remember not the former things, neither consider the things of old. And this revelation, this verse has a couple of implications. He said, don't consider the things of old. If you look at that and really understand it from the Hebrew perspective, it means ancient history. He said, don't look at ancient history and consider that. He's saying, don't look at the issues of your past. Don't look at your failures. Don't look at your sin. Don't look at the days that you weren't what you should have been. God said, I know you failed. I know you've fallen short. I know you've struggled. I know you've had hellish and horrific issues, but nevertheless, I've got a plan for you anyway, and I love you anyway. All that is behind you, and it's ancient history. It's not just history. It's ancient history. I don't care if it happened last month. If you got it under the blood, it is ancient history. Come on, somebody. I'm telling you, the blood from 2,000 years ago in ancient history comes into your right now and redeems your issues. Somebody ought to give God praise that anything that tries to defeat you is ancient history. Your family might not let you forget it. Folks might let you forget it, but I'm glad for a God that says it's ancient history. Oh, my. Some of y'all say, well, the devil has been telling me this. The devil has been telling me what I did. The devil reminded me of my past. Let me tell you something. If the devil has to remind you of your past in order to try to discourage and defeat you, rejoice. Baby, that means he's running low on material. I can't get no help in here, but I need somebody who knows that the devil's running low on material. If he has to reach all the way back to when you were a teenager, somebody give God praise that is ancient history. Maybe you look back across your life and you see things that burn down. You see ashes, but I want to tell you that the Bible said in Isaiah 61:3 that he came to provide for those who mourn in Zion, beauty for ashes. Come on, how many of y'all know he'll make something beautiful out of your failure? He'll make something beautiful out of your past. He'll use your story to show off his faithfulness. Y'all.

what he still does. Beauty for ashes. 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My biggest test has become my greatest testimony. I just wish somebody right now, if God has brought you from anywhere, just stop and give him praise right now. Oh, Jesus. Beauty for ashes, the oil of joy. Anybody ready for some joy? All right, I'm going to ask this whole side right here. I said, y'all ready for some joy? How about over there and in the balcony? Y'all ready for some joy? The oil of joy instead of mourning and a garment of praise for the spirit of heaviness. You say, well, you don't know my issues, Pastor. Apostle, I can't seem to get by them. Here's what I need to tell you. Forget about the issues and failures of your past. Just don't forget what they taught you. That was worth it. It didn't cost you nothing to get in here. But if there was a price for admission, that was worth coming for. How many of you can say there's some things I did I ain't gonna never do again? There's some people I trusted, y'all. There's some roads I

addiction is broken off of me. Ancient history. Stop trying to rehearse what God has put underneath the blood. Now he said, don't consider even the things of old. Now the things of old, this is so powerful, precious. We're just walking this text out. It means the choices and best of the past. If we're not careful, we will live in a good old day mentality and say the best that it ever was is the best that it ever will be. Wasn't that the good old days? Come on now. Let me tell you, I've lived long enough to know that in a lot of ways, the good old days wasn't all that good. Come on, somebody. But the enemy will paralyze you in the mentality of the good old days. And it's the things of old, the choices and best parts. This is powerful because God is speaking to Israel. And he's saying here, don't look at the past, at the deliverance of the past, at the way I shifted and moved things in the past. Don't look at the way I blessed you and unlocked things for you in the past and act like that was the choice and the best parts. He was declaring here, I'm getting ready to do a new thing. And what I'm doing in the next season is going to make everything pale compared to what I did in the last season. Don't look at what I've done and act like that's the best that I can do. God said, you ain't seen nothing yet. The Lord said, you got to know that I am new mercies every morning. You got to know that there is no limit to my power. You got to know that I'm strong and able every day.

somebody, including myself. It's time to get ready. It's time to get ready, because your best is not behind you. Your best is before you. The choice is before you. The best is before you. I need somebody right now just to take a 10-second praise and give God glory, even if you don't see the path. I'm talking to somebody that don't even see the process. You don't even see the door. You don't even

0: sing him a praise by faith. 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I may have a few miles on me, but you ain't seen nothing yet. I may have a few miles on me, but you ain't seen the best of Jim Raley for the kingdom yet, because I believe that I know stuff I didn't know before. I believe that I've got this bedrock of testimony of the faithfulness of God to know that if he did it before, he can't just do it again. He can do even better than he did before. So I need somebody right now that's ready for better.
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2: Thank you for joining me. Your best days are not behind you. They're ahead.

0: to Relevant Live with Pastors Chris and Liz Sarno, direct from Relevant Church in Daytona Beach. We pray this message helps you connect to God as you find your place, reveal your purpose, and unlock your potential. We are so glad that you are joining us here today.
1: That's what Isaiah 43 said. You don't got to do that. He said, I am even I, he who blotteth out thy transgressions for my own sake, and I will not remember your sins. Ain't that good news? That's Isaiah. Want to see it? They need to see it. Isaiah 43:25. You need to see this. I am he. That sounds bold, don't it? God's like, God's just big. I am he who blotteth out thy sins. Blotteth out thy transgressions for my own sake. Said that he annihilated your sin once and for all, so he could have utter fellowship with you, and I will not remember your sin. Wow. That's good news, ain't it? So why you keep bringing it up if he forgot about it? Come on, somebody tap your neighbor, tell your neighbor, you better get with it. Tap your neighbor, say, get with it. Come on. Psalm 103:12. Look at this one. Well, where is my sin? Psalm 103:12 tells you where your sin is. As far as the east is from the west, so far, woo, hath he removed our transgression from us. Ain't that cool? You know? That's really cool, ain't it? Now, here's, why is that hindering me? Well, you got to get to stay away from sin. And you know what I mean? Like, you know you got power and dominion over sin, but sometimes people just yield to this. Like, I want to go out with the fellas, have a good time. You ain't got to go have no good time. You can have a good time without going out with a bunch of nitwits getting in trouble. Come on, man. See, the lack of understanding who you are is going to hinder you. Because you got to understand who you are. You got rights, you got privileges, you got power, you got authority, you got the name of Jesus. Jesus gave us power, right? If you got a lack of understanding of the power, the name of Jesus, and the authority of Jesus, and the privilege it is to have Jesus, the ability to know if you ask it, he'll do it. Wow. If you don't have a revelation of what you're supposed to be doing and how you're supposed to be doing it, what's the name of Jesus? I don't know. Well, man, you got power, you got authority, you got anointing, got stuff, but you can do it, but you ain't asked. You ain't got a revelation of it. You're running around like a lost person when you got dominion and power. Right? Here's another one, right? You got to start acting on the word. You got to be a word person, right? You got to speak the word, act on the word, and what? Stand on the word. Make up your mind you're going to do this, right? What's Galatians 6:9 say? Let us not grow weary in well-doing. Stay in it for the long haul. Don't be weary in well-doing, for in due season we will reap if we faint not. I used to say back in the day, what time is it? Due season. Come on, somebody. Let us not get tired of doing what is right. Woo! Remember, you know, what's Hebrews 10:35 say? Right? You're going to reap the harvest as long as you don't quit. Oh, my God. Imagine that. He didn't say, maybe you're going to reap. He said, you'll reap if you don't quit. Therefore, do not cast away thy confidence. Cast not away your confidence, which has great recompense of reward. Yes. Right? But look, he says, you need patience. You need endurance. You need, after you've done the will of God. Right? You receive the promise. But you got to do the will of God for a period of time. You got to keep refreshing yourself. You know? I think this is a big one too. Can you put this in the passion? Hebrews 6:11-12. Hebrews 6:11-12. Passion. I like it. You know, because he says, but we long to see you passionately advance. I like that. Okay, man? I'll give you some. Give me a minute to find that. Hebrews 6:11-12 in the passion. But we long to see you passionately advance until the end and you find your hope fulfilled. Ain't that cool? I thought that was cool. So don't allow your hearts to grow dull. Ow, come on, somebody. Don't Don't allow your heart to grow dull or lose your enthusiasm. I never lose my enthusiasm. Like, I'm serious, man. I don't know. I thank God, like, sometimes, like, I'm up every day just excited about life. I don't know. Thank God. I'm happy, man, because I don't want to be one of those, you know, yo-yo Christians, like, one day's good, one day's bad. I'm just enthusiastic, even when it's bad, right? So what? Don't allow your heart to grow dull or lose your enthusiasm, but follow the example of those who fully receive what God promised. Because of their strong faith and patient endurance. He just told you how to do it. You got to have strong faith and patient endurance. Why? Because God's always on time. What are you doing in the waiting room of life? Are you panicking? Are you focused on what's not happening, or are you focused on what's happening? Are we letting circumstances tell us what's up? Are we waiting patiently? Do we have peace? Are we trusting? Do we have hope? Or are you panicking? Or are you trusting God? I got news for you. God ain't never in a hurry, man. I ever tell you that story? Oh, I don't even want to tell you this. But, oh my God, Dr. Rob's got a book. He don't got a book, but he makes me read this book one day, right? He goes, hey, he goes, somebody wrote a book, and he it was about him. I got two buddies. They got books written about them, chapters in books. One of them's not good. This is a good one. Seriously. And I said, what is it? He goes, you can't be living a hurried life. And I said, what do you mean you can't be living no hurried life? He's like, you can't be living a hurried life. And what he's trying to get you to understand is this, is that God is never in a hurry.
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1: He ain't never late, but he ain't in no hurry. So it's always perfect. So what happens when it looks like God's late? Oh, come on, somebody. You know what I mean? What does it always look like when God's late? Look in the Bible. They were mad, upset. Lazarus looked like, woo! Lazarus was right on time. Just saying. Jesus could have easily gotten there before he died, but he was on time for the miracle. You know, I think that's big, man. You know, because that's what starts happening. And I want to give you this thing here, because I think if you can get an understanding of some of this stuff that I'm talking about, because, I mean, obviously it's important because they're hindrances. And if you can get an understanding, like some of these things are like, oh, I got to fight the good fight of faith. Remember we talked about that last week? What happens if I don't fight the fight of faith? Now my faith's getting weak because I'm slipping because I'm in reason, right? Remember we talked about fighting the good fight of faith? And then we went on down the road and we were like, okay, what does that look like? What does that sound like? And then we got in lack of understanding and we got in all that stuff and we knew this and we know we got, but what happens if you don't have a revelation of who God is and how he operates? Now we're doubting God. Where are you at? We sound like the children of Israel, don't we? You brought me out here to die. You know, you like, you brought me to Daytona Beach to die. No, God brought you here to bless your life. Right? But sometimes everything don't look like it's blessed. So you got these hindrances coming. And then you got that lack of understanding of being in Christ. And the minute you got a lack of understanding being in Christ, you start slipping in gears, man. I'm going to tell you right now, man. If you don't understand your place in Christ, you start, man, you know what? You start getting wrong expressions. Like, where's God at? That's a wrong understanding of God. Why does it always seem like it's late? See, you got to be careful, because the in Him realities that you have should be creating your confession of who you are and what you have. The minute your reason starts kicking in, and then all this stuff starts out, doubt, unbelief, all this stuff starts happening, man, it starts finding an expression in your life, and it's dangerous. It's big time dangerous. Because he delivered you from the power of darkness. He delivered you from the kingdom. He delivered you from all that stuff of evil and wickedness. But here's what he's trying to do, is the enemy tries to come and pull those. He tries to pull those like, he tries to get you in this place of reason. So reason, it doesn't work with faith, right? So now you're in reason and you're not in faith. And now reason starts coming out of your mouth and starts creating how you have characteristics of who God is. Like, why isn't it here? Nah, stop, man. If it ain't here, it ain't the perfect time. Well, why didn't he do this? Well, if he didn't do it yet, It's probably if you got faith for it, you know what I'm saying? It's probably in the season that I'm getting ready for it to come. See what I'm saying? He starts jacking with God's character, and the next thing you do is you're defeated, you're upset, you're getting mad, you got offense, you got all the stuff going on over here, and now you're getting messed up. And the next thing is, what do you start doing? Well, now you start got a lack of understanding of God's character, and the next thing is your mouth's getting in the way. And then you start vacillating. Remember James said? He said, now he's wavering. He said, let that man think he's going to get anything from God. Because anybody that wavers can't get nothing from God. He said, if you ask, you got to ask in faith. If you don't ask in faith, you know, you ain't getting nothing from God. Because without faith, you can't please him. So don't mess up your righteous position, you know, because you've been made righteous. Act like you're righteous. Walk like you're righteous. Talk like you're righteous. You got to remember this, man, that you are who God said you are. And just because you're not experiencing some of the things God said doesn't mean he's not doing it. You might not just be able to see it yet. Have you ever done this? Have you ever been in a spot or in a season when it doesn't look like what God said he's going to do, he did, or it is, and then all of a sudden you outlasted the season, and then you've seen God move, and you look back and go, he was there all the while. I just was on the other side of the mountain. I don't know about you, man. You know, I went to Nevada, and it was funny. Me and Paul, he wanted to climb this mountain, you know, thing. And I'm like, whatever. And I'm going to tell you right here now, when you're on the ground and you look up, you're like, man, that thing's up there. And you just keep walking and walking and walking and walking. And you think you've got a perspective of that thing, and you walk, and then you're on top of it, and you're looking down. You're like, whoa. That's far, man. It's high, you know? And then you come back down and you get back to the part where you started and you look up at that mountain, you're like, man, has a whole different perspective than it did before you started walking up it. Because it took all this energy, it took all this time, and then you get on top and you look down. Everything has a different perspective when you're on the other side of it. But when I'm in the middle of it, looking at it like, oh my God, this thing looks huge. Don't worry about it. Just understand. Just don't say, just stay in righteousness. Don't start saying something wrong, man. Stay there. Don't mess up your faith with your mouth just because God's interested in faith, man. You know? That's where God, the only thing that can please him is faith. So if you don't stay faith-filled, you know, and he gave you his power, he gave you his anointing, he gave you his name. Man, if you got lack of understanding of that name, things are going to hold you in bondage. They should see, like, let me give you this, right? If you got power in the name of Jesus and you know it, the stuff you're worried about and anxious about and flipping out about, you just go in the name of Jesus. And then you'd be like leaving those things in prayer, right? You would leave them in places of casting your cares, and whatsoever you ask the Father in my name, he'll give it to you.
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Rock Hour. That was I Lift You Up. You know, I spent a lot of years thinking the next thing was going to be the thing. Make a little more money, get something new, hit another goal, and you know what happens when you get there? You start looking for the next one. It's never enough. That's what I love about that song. This guy finally gets down on his knees and realizes I've been chasing the wrong stuff. Jesus was what I needed the whole time. I can relate to that. I'm Randy Poche, and I'm glad you're here. For the next hour, let's forget about chasing all that stuff for a while, turn up some Jesus rock, and put him above everything else. Slide over, and let's get this thing rolling. Here's I Call Him In. This is the Trinity Rock Hour.

I love that. I'm going to stand my ground. I'm not backing down. There was a time I probably would have kept what I believe to myself. Not anymore. I get to sit right here, turn on this microphone, crank up some rock, and talk about Jesus. How cool is that? And somewhere out there, maybe one person hears something today that gets them thinking about him. That's enough for me. I've got my mission. You've got yours. So let's get after it. Turn this one up. On a mission. This is the Trinity Rock Hour, where Jesus Rock lives.

You know, we're already halfway through the show. If you've been here from the beginning, thanks for hanging out with me. And if you just found us, I'm glad you're here. By the way, if you hear something you like and you don't know the song, just Shazam it. That's probably the easiest way to find it. Save it and take it with you when the show's over. You know, this next song takes me back to a time in my life I'm not exactly proud of. I said a lot of wrong things, did a lot of wrong things, and unfortunately, some of the people I hurt were the people who loved me the most. But here's the crazy part. They kept praying for me. My family prayed for me every day, even when I wasn't making it easy. And you know what? It worked. I'm a different man today. I can't go back and change who I was. I can't unsay the things I said. But I can repent, ask for forgiveness, and make sure I don't live that way anymore. All I can do now is keep moving forward with Jesus. I understand this next song. Here's Now I See. 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

to the end of the hour, but I want to hang here for a minute. This next one, yeah, I know this one. I got hurt on the job years ago, and they gave me pain pills. Nothing crazy about that, right? I was hurt. I was in pain. I took what they gave me, but then somewhere along the way, I wasn't taking them just because I was hurting anymore. And that's where things changed for me. I got addicted. There came a point where I was just tired of it, tired of what it was doing to me, tired of what it was doing to my life. I wanted out, and I remember turning to Jesus and saying, I need help. I can't keep doing this. So when I hear the words in this next song, I've had enough. I know exactly what that means. If you're there right now, please don't try to do it alone. Call on Jesus. Reach out to somebody. Find a church. Get some people around you who will help you fight. I'm sitting here today on the other side of it. And I'm thankful for that every single day. This one's personal. I'm at your door right here.

0: And that was Shame. And just like that, the hour is over. Listen, whatever you've done and wherever you've been, don't let shame keep you from moving forward. Take it to Jesus, leave it with Him, and keep walking. Thanks for spending this hour with me. I'm Randy Poche. 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